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off this week, but back at it next Tuesday night, September 1st, with another Myrtle Beach Pelicans game. 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

So many people talking about this, about how good it is. The Odyssey apparently is an amazing movie. It's now surpassed Deadpool and Wolverine. Become the highest grossing R-rated movie in history. History. 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
1: I walked over to the Barnes & Noble.
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1: No, I hear they're great.
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We call it New at 9. 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

It's new Shinedown Young again on 96.1 KZQ, new at 9. Just looking at this interview with Barry Kirch, of course, the drummer. He said, no, I'm not the best drummer in the world, but I am the best drummer for Shinedown. It's like that's a little bit cockiness. It's kind of hard to read. 96.1 KZQ. It's new Muse, Cryogen, new at 9.

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These guys have made history. First all-black band to top the alternative airplay charts. Out of Atlanta. Paradox, I kind of like that. It's on KZQ.

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Sounds, new leak. It's called Exit Sounds. 96.1 KZQ. All new music until 10 o'clock. We call it the new at 9. And, well, this one's not really new. It came out in 2018, but didn't really get popular. For Dominic Fike, until recently, it blew up on TikTok. It's called Baby Doll.

0: 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The blinds. 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

All right, coming up on 96.1 KZQ this week. Of course, free ticket Thursday, but a hot ticket. Going to send you to see the Goo Goo Dolls in concert. Going to be at Credit One Stadium in Charleston,

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We have Grand Strand's Rock and Alternative 96.1 KZQ. We don't talk about this much. Price is dropping for one of your favorite stores. Walmart says they're going to use their tariff refund, almost $3 billion, to lower the prices in their stores. 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

0: So how bad do you need to win the lottery? Maybe not the lottery, but maybe the next best thing. We're talking about real money here, just from playing a card game. 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

Well, it may not be as much as the lottery, but I mean, you know, I can use $50,000. Maybe you too. How are you at playing Uno? This is the series that the Uno Championships are coming up in LA in November. Chance of $50,000. 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
2: 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That was wrong.
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I got to go. Chase Myers out of here. Trip next. 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

The Grand Strand's Rockin' Alternative 96.1 KZQ. I am Trip. It is time for Trippin' All Night. 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

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Coming up this week on Free Ticket Thursday, your last chance to grab tickets for Goo Goo Dolls with special guest Neon Trees. 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

Freaking Out from Dexter and the Moon Rocks on the Grand Strand's Rock and Alternative 96.1 KZQ. I am Trip. You are tripping all night. Can't tell you how sick and tired I am of talking out of that ending of that song. Here's When I'm Gone from Three Doors Down.

You know what it's like? It's like opening your cabinet and letting all the Tupperware fall out and hit you in the face. 96.1 KZQ. Hope somebody caught that on video.

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0: 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New music?
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Keep in mind, he is 64. Gross. Young the Giant, Evergreen.

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Stain, Seether, Hoobastank, and Hinder will be there September 11th. Weezer's going to be in Raleigh with the Shins and the Silver Sun Pickups on October the 4th. And Breaking Benjamin will be there with Chevelle October the 23rd. 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

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The band Buck Cherry was in a bus accident over the weekend in Spartanburg County. One person is dead. No one from the band was injured. Apparently, the person that caused the accident stepped out of their car to investigate the damage and was struck by another vehicle, sadly. Everlast, What It's Like on 96.1 KZQ.

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Freaking Out from Dexter and the Moonrocks on the Grand Strand's Rock and Alternative 96.1 KZQ. Speaking of Moonrocks, it has been 20 years ago since Pluto was demoted from being a planet.

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Maybe. Much. That's your uplifting message of the day from 96.1 KZQ.

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Coming up this week on Free Ticket Thursday, your very last chance to grab tickets for the Goo Goo Dolls Summer 2026 tour with special guest, the Neon Trees. 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
3: Welcome to the barbecue.
4: Where is everybody?
3: Oh, they're out back by the pool.
4: You have a pool?
3: Yeah, but don't go in the water.
4: Why not?
3: It's weird, but there's a great white shark in our pool.
4: What? How'd it get there?
3: I don't know, sharks. How do they usually get in pools?
5: They don't.
3: Maybe a Sharknado? I don't know. But don't feed him. We're trying to get rid of him.
4: Hey, everybody. Hi.
6: I don't see any shark.
3: It's in there, Glenn. Don't piss him off, okay?
6: Oops, my foot is in the water.
3: Glenn, don't play around.
6: Oh, gosh. I hope I don't get eaten by a shark.
3: Come on, Glenn. No way that's covered in my renter's insurance.
4: At least it was just Glenn.
5: Yeah.
3: You're right.
1: Who wants Glenn's car? The great white shark in our pool.
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0: two guys named Chris.
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2: 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Hot take.
1: Hot take. 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
1: 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From the finest streets of Florence.
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I am Tripp. You are tripping all night. 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

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This past weekend in San Francisco at a Noah Kahan concert, California Governor Gavin Newsom was seen in the front row dancing like an old white guy. Pearl Jam, Better Man.

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1: Oh, excuse me, Ricky. 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It felt good, didn't it? It's all right. We all have feelings like this sometimes. I'm just glad you're doing this in the privacy of your own room.
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I am Trip. 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

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Now you do what they told you. 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
1: 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Weenie magic for the prom. I wanted that. Never got it. Never had it.
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I am Tripp. You have been tripping all night. My time's about up. Two guys named Chris will be in a minute. I leave you with Evanescence.

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2: KZQ. Ziggy said, I'm out of all vacation days, all sick days, and all FSA money, so why don't you pay for my contacts for 3 months? And his mom said, done. Merry Christmas.
3: Yeah. So sweet.
2: Sometimes, you know, a story. We're
4: don't
2: jaded.
4: Cry, don't yeah. cry, don't
2: we're
4: cry.
2: Jaded. That's right. But sometimes a story comes along. You just, it's the human touch. You know, it's a mom.
3: And that is a lot of money. I wear very, I fully admit I'm a bougie contact wearer.
2: Yes.
3: I am. I'm a daily disposable.
4: Woo.
3: Okay. Yeah. They're
4: that's
3: pricey.
4: Fancy.
3: They are. And they are very expensive. But it's the best for your eyes. I don't have eye issues. And
2: it's the one part of his body. Yeah. His eyes and his toes.
4: You got to take care of what you can.
2: That's the one part. By God, he is spending money on his eyes and his toes. The rest of it, you see what's happening.
4: I mean, you can't afford to go blind.
2: That's right.
3: But, you know, even my own body doesn't get it, okay?
2: Mm-hmm.
3: I'd love to show you. I should pull up my chart and let you see the message from the doctor I got yesterday that was like, your blood work is remarkable. For someone your size.
4: They're going to study you.
3: They really will, because she's like, you know, if you just looked at my blood panels and things, you'd go, this guy's all right.
2: I bet when the new medical students come in to whatever college, they put your my chart up and say, you're not going to believe this guy.
4: Figure out what's wrong with him.
2: Figure this out. This is unbelievable. His eyes, his toes, and his blood are great.
3: Great.
2: The rest of it?
3: Nothing.
2: The rest of it is no good.
5: It's like the math problem of Goodwill Hunting. Somebody's just going to leave it up on a chalkboard. Some kid's going to figure it out.
3: And by the way,
2: some janitor.
3: What the hell?
2: Oh, you're cured.
3: So we've talked about my ongoing issues with GLP-1s and getting them. Insurance will not cover them.
2: Right.
3: So once again, we tried to run it backdoor through the heart and said, instead of wait, let's try heart.
2: Yeah.
3: My blood work is so good. In the note, she said, our pharmacy says there's no way to get you a G. No. They won't cover a GLP-1 because you look
2: terrible.
3: I look horrible, but on paper, I look good.
2: Yes. Yes. On paper, you look great. Unfortunately, they play the games on the field. This is, you know, this is it. Okay. Mm-hmm. All right. Also, down moment for me. I've been waiting for this. Now, Biggie knows this. Golly, this started probably 5 years ago. Chris Dem, former member of this program, started going to New York with the Tanger Center. We have a building here that puts on Broadway shows called the Tanger Center. Wonderful. Just came into fruition 6 years ago, and they put on these shows that come down from Broadway. And in like 2021 or so, Chris Dem went to Broadway with the Tanger Center. He was invited to Broadway and didn't say a word about it, as was his that was his modus operandi. All of a sudden, he's just back from New York. You're like, hey, where were you?
3: Oh, I'm tired. I'll never forget that icy exchange.
2: Yes. Yes.
3: So it's like, well, you know, it's a whirlwind weekend. Yeah. No, we don't know.
2: No, no one said. What?
3: You didn't tell us
2: you
3: that.
2: Didn't tell us you were going. It's just a like a 36-hour trip. You go up on a Saturday morning, you see two Broadway shows on Saturday. On Sunday, you see a matinee, and then you come back Sunday night's whirlwind. So he did it a couple of times.
3: My flight was delayed. From where? What flight?
2: He's very quiet.
3: I would have loved to have put this on the grid.
2: He's very, very private. I would have put it right on the grid.
4: So he wouldn't say anything about it, but then he'd come in and be like, oh, I'm so tired.
2: Yeah. For what?
3: And he'd want to regale you with stories.
2: Yeah.
3: Oh, the show was spectacular.
2: Yes.
3: What show?
2: All right. So that was 2021, 2022. Well, the next year, a few years later, someone who works here in the sales department said, they're asking you, to me, they emailed me and said, they're asking you to go to New York for a weekend in August to see Broadway shows. And I wrote back, you've got the wrong Chris.
3: It happens.
2: Yeah. It's like, emails get confused. Wrong email address. And she wrote back and said, no, they want you. Of course, they wanted him first, but he has an issue with traveling. Apparently, he was getting so old, he couldn't get in a plane.
3: Oh, look at that. He can't. He's so old, he can't get in a plane. Yeah. I'm too fat to get in a plane.
4: Or they wouldn't fly him first class or something?
2: Something. Yeah, maybe. Okay. Something. So they're like, they want you. I said, all right, great.
3: It was a terrible regret. You know, he responded in some oldie English, like coming from a...
2: It is with heavy heart.
3: I always think of him as like writing things on a scroll in like Knights of the Round
2: with
3: Table.
2: With a quill.
3: Yeah.
2: It is with heavy heart. I
3: shall not be able to attend thy Broadway shows on this weekend.
2: The Great White Way shall remain empty for me.
3: Of 2023.
2: So I get invited. I went. I meet the gang from the Tanger Center. Some other media people go from here, television, radio personalities. We're like, yeah, you know, have all sorts of fun. I see a couple of shows, three shows. Come back, got delayed, lightning, got in here at like 1 in the morning, did the show, boom, boom, boom. That was 2024. Okay, 2025 comes. They say, they want you again. They want you to come. I said, oh, well, great. Okay, good. That's when I ran into the guy, I can't even remember his name, in the airport.
6: John C. Reilly.
2: Yes.
3: Yes.
2: John C. Reilly in the airport. Here's the other few notable things. That was when one of the TV personalities from here, we're at dinner before the Broadway show, and he says, you must just be just like me. You're at the Civil Rights Museum every other weekend. And I was like, of course I am.
3: Absolutely. Better believe it.
4: Have a lifetime pass.
2: So of course. Obviously. Yeah. I'm a charter member over at the...
3: I have it saved right here in my Google Maps. I'm there so much I marked it as home.
2: Right. We have that conversation. Yes. It's a wonderful time. Then

0: So, yeah, okay, which one's going
1: to
0: kill you?
1: Right. So, wonderful time. All is well. That's when I scrambled around to get my real ID. I drove for 2 hours to get my real ID.
2: Oh, gosh, yes.
1: That was a year ago. So, it's always in August. So, July comes this year, and my wife says, I guess you're getting ready for the trip. I was like, yeah, I'm just waiting for the email, waiting for the correspondence. I always get it about 2 or 3 weeks in advance. They say, clear your calendar. We're going to New York. Here are the shows we're seeing. And I have done everything I can to impress them. My diet, all of it. I try to, put on a brave face in front of all of them. I try to be real, like, in the know, in Broadway.
2: I'm hip.
1: And I'm always like, them, yeah.
0: Hamilton.
1: Yeah. Woo. I do all that stuff. Yeah, even last year, they were like, you better put something on social media. I learned how to use social media.
2: You did.
1: Mm-hmm. Right. I went. I was on the Brooklyn Bridge. I was like, look at me.
3: What was the hashtag? Rube in the City?
2: Rube in the City.
1: That's where Rube in the City was born. That's right. So my wife says, it gets into August. She's getting a little late here. They're giving you notice here on this trip to New York. I said, well, you know they want me. I said, I'm the guy.
2: Who else are they going to get?
1: Biggie? Right. Biggie can't
2: fly. B.B. Shea. He's new to museums, but no one's buying that.
1: Right. I said, Chris Dibbs retired. And gal over at the AC station did hair when she got fired.
2: Yeah.
1: She didn't really do hair.
2: Who are they going to send? Rachel? She ain't going to that Lib City.
1: Yeah, send Rachel and going up there. She's packing heat.
0: They don't let you take those on the plane.
1: They ain't doing that. No. So it was like tick-tock. Well, now we're down to like mid-August, and my wife says, are you going to New York this year? And I said, they must have canceled the trip. They must have not done that trip this year. And then yesterday, B.B. Shea says, looks like Katie from our sister station went on the trip to New York. And I said, what? And you know what she did? She took the day off work. They were in New York this past weekend, seeing all these Broadway shows. And then she took the day off work.
2: Well, woo, so much fun.
1: What? The Tanger Center has got all these great shows. Their lineup is unbelievable. This is the year I was like, I'm going to New York. Start spreading the news. Katie walks in today. She's like, I'm still tired.
2: So many great shows.
1: Oh, that New York trip. Unbelievable. I was like, well, I guess my invitation got lost somehow in transit.
2: I wasn't going to say anything.
1: I appreciate that.
2: I watched this happen live all weekend.
1: What?
2: From her social media.
1: Oh, yeah.
2: And I was like, because she put up a picture, and I was like, wow, that's the trip.
1: That's the trip.
2: Because I noticed there were other media people.
1: Yes.
2: There were TV anchors.
1: Yes.
2: And people we know. And I was like, ooh.
1: Mm-hmm. One glaring absence.
2: So I really was torn on what to do because I was like, maybe they offered and he declined. But I knew you didn't have much going on that weekend.
1: Do I ever? Could you say that every single weekend?
2: I was like, you know what? I'm just not going to bring this up.
1: Thank you.
2: And I'm going to pretend maybe... And we're going to pretend it didn't happen, and maybe he'll never catch wind of it.
1: Let me tell you how B.B. Shea handled it yesterday. Looks like they went to New York without you. Little different tact. I appreciate
2: you. Sorry, B.B.
1: Mad. Boy, you must be ticked.
2: Well, I actually...
1: Hashtag Tanger Man.
2: How about that? Driving home yesterday, I was like, all right, we made it. No one brought it up.
1: Yeah, I know about it. Well, I know all
0: they
1: about
0: were
1: it.
0: For we, the day. We thought that they missed because all their kids were starting school.
2: And I was like, okay, we're just going to go with that. And I know you, so I'm like, he's not going to see it on social media.
1: Of course not.
2: Yeah,
1: of course not.
2: So I was like, all right, we dodged that. I wasn't going to hurt his feelings and be like,
1: you know, B.B. Shea's went, looks like they were in New York without you.
4: Just like high school, right? Left you out.
1: Caught a Yankees game, three Broadway shows. It was unbelievable. And I was like, I was going to go. So, then I told B.B. Shea said, well, you could have gone to Orange Theory in New York City. I said, I went to Orange Theory last year in New York City and the year before, and I sent him the photos to prove it. Mm-hmm. You're welcome.
2: I got him.
1: You're welcome. I took a picture. Remember I went to the M&M store?
2: Yeah.
3: Yeah. You went to that pizza place?
1: Yes, I went to the pizza place.
2: Yeah.
1: You know what? I'll tell you what, my faux pas. At the beginning of the trip, when we checked into the hotel, the lady from the Tanger Center, who I love, she was leading the trip, and she said, hang on to your folio. And I thought that was like a disease.

0: I didn't know what that was.
1: I don't know, should I hold my breath?
2: I'm pretty sure they have a vaccine for that now.
0: She said,
3: hang on to your folio. I was like, I don't
1: know what that means.
0: You get a folio?
3: So I may not have turned in the right paperwork. I don't know. So they did the trip without me. So I've got to get back in their good graces to get back in this New York trip next year.
1: Yeah.
3: You know, what am I supposed to do? I learned how to use Instagram. Is there nothing?
1: Yeah.
3: Come on. Apparently they didn't want my company.
1: I felt bad, which I rarely do for you, but I did.
3: Thanks. I appreciate that.
1: Because I was like, there's truly no one else they'd invite.
3: They had to go really down the list. Like, who can we get?
1: Yeah.
3: We can't have him. I mean, never.
1: Now I did see, and I thought, okay, maybe. Mm. This was the thought because I did see our friend Katie label one picture, girls trip.
3: Oh, was it girls?
1: So it was all women on the trip. So I thought maybe they were leaning all girls trip. Now,
3: you think the women said, if they said, well, Chris Kelly's, they went, oh, no. I'm not allowed within 50 feet of most of those women. We know this.
2: Yeah. Of course.
3: Okay, all
1: girls
3: right.
1: Trip.
3: Okay. Well, that makes me feel a little better.
1: So maybe there's that, but
3: next year should be boys' night. Okay, it's boys' trip. We all go and see these Broadway shows, and it's all guys next year.
2: Yeah. That'll be a blast.
3: Won't that be fun?
2: A bunch of guys seeing Broadway shows together.
3: Hey, oh yeah. Broadway shows.
1: Spread some of my ashes in Times Square while you're there.
3: Possible terrorists assumed in
1: I don't know what they've spilled in Times Square. It's okay. It's a biggie.
3: It's a guy we used to work with.
1: It's an amazing amount of ashes. We've never seen this much since 2001.
3: Street sweepers in New York City were concerned today.
1: This is only part of them. We still have to go to Wrigley Field and Las Vegas and Key West.
3: That's not all of them?
1: No,
3: not all.
1: Small part.
3: Mayor Mondani declared a state of emergency in the Times Square today. Ruben, the city is dumping ashes now. God, I couldn't believe it.
1: Oh, I'm sorry.
3: I'm out.
1: I tried to protect you. I failed.
3: B.B. Shazier didn't, I can tell you that.
1: No,
3: you failed. There's the man you had to look at.
1: That's the man
3: you failed to protect me from right there.
2: If it makes you feel any better, you found out about the trip before I did.
3: Well, at least there's that.
2: I'm the last one.
3: Next year, you'll be on it. You'll probably be on the trip next year.
2: I know.
3: No, you will. Do you do heroin?
2: I could start.
3: Get in there.
1: Straw will drive you to it.
3: Ain't that the truth? But disappointment. Unbelievable. Unbelievable. But maybe next year I can get back on that trip.
1: Yeah. I don't know what you can do to earn.
3: I always thought I was real.
1: Well, and it's going to be weird.
3: You know.
1: When you do see the people.
3: Last year, I shouldn't tell this. This is so personal. This is so personal. Last year, when we landed in New York, right before I saw
1: John C. Reilly.
3: I never remember his name.
1: No. Nope.
3: I never know his name. I was told, this was probably 5 minutes before that, we were off the plane and everything, getting the luggage and everything, and one of the people on the trip said, hey, man, your shirt's on inside out. I had a collared shirt on, like this one, inside out. And I was like, oh, geez, okay. So I went into the bathroom and changed my shirt. I just had relations with my wife just before we left, and I put the shirt on inside out because I was hurriedly getting out the door. Mm. It was an impromptu. I begged her because I said the plane may crash.
1: And honestly, what married man hasn't played that card?
2: You're disgusting.
1: This could be the last time we see each other.
2: Is that what you guys do?
1: Honey, come on now. You never know.
3: I'd been married 23 years at that time, so I said.
1: You got to play how the cards are dealt to you.
3: That morning, I remember it distinctly. That morning, I was dressing, and she came in the bedroom, and I said, you know.
1: This could be it. Take a long look at this.
2: You are flying to him.
3: And she reluctantly agreed, and I hurriedly undressed and then hurriedly dressed to make the flight, and nobody noticed till we got to New York City. John C. Reilly pointed out, yummy man.
1: Shirt's inside out. The old plane's going to crash trick, huh? Yeah. I do that every week.
3: Oh, okay. There you go. I shouldn't admit that.
2: Is your wife somebody that would notice that your shirt's inside out but not say anything to punish you?
3: No, I think she would have said had she noticed.
2: Okay.
3: But I remember it distinctly. It was a last minute, wasn't expected. All right, let's
1: get
3: this done. Then the shirt was on the floor. I threw it down. once she agreed, I was like, well, let's not let this.
2: Don't give her time to change her mind.
3: Right, exactly. Yeah. So then I threw the shirt out, and then I picked it up on the floor and put it on hurriedly, and it turned out it was inside out. Yes, or backwards or something. And so I had to duck into the bathroom to change it, and when I came out of the bathroom, here came John C. Reilly. That was the whole story. Maybe that's the reason they didn't invite me back this year, because my shirt was on backwards the whole time.
1: That you tried to fist bump everybody.
0: you gave it to the wife, fist bump.
2: Just in a way too great of a mood.
3: Yeah, too good of a mood, yeah. I guess, yeah.
0: Told the old wife, played me a crash. Got a little before I headed out. Now, of course, we know the plane can crash. Turbulence is, never brings the plane down, but who's with me?
2: It worked.
3: That's true, isn't it? Turbulence never brings the plane down.
1: Yeah, turbulence never brings the plane down.
3: But sometimes it, you know, throw you around a bit. Yes, that's right. I am afraid to fly. And I even played that card. It's like, you know, I'm afraid to fly. Maybe this will calm me down. Maybe you could calm me and put me in a better state of mind.
2: Gosh.
1: Oh, yeah. He played it smart. I played.
2: I guess you guys got to do what you can.
3: We do that, especially after a while. You're not married yet.
2: Yeah.
3: Okay.
2: How would I know?
3: Exactly. You don't know. Wait 25 years. Let's see what happens, you know? Yeah, he's great in bed. We know that. But at that point, you're going to be like, okay, I'm over
2: the
3: it.
2: The old tricks stop working, trick. I guess.
3: That's it. That's exactly right.
1: Or you're going to be the opposite. It's like, I hope the plane crashes. It takes me out of this misery that you put me through for 25 years.
3: It's one or the other. I guess I'm in a good place. I mean, I'm in a great marriage.
2: You're in a happy marriage.
3: Exactly. I'm in a happy marriage because I didn't say, take it down. Uh-huh. Take it down. Well, anyway, the Tanger Center is dead to me. And I'm such a fan of it. Oh. These shows are fantastic.
0: I don't know. I missed it.
1: I hate that. I tried to protect you. I'm sorry.
3: I guess I'll go ask Katie how the shows were. I'm sure they were great.
1: Fantastic.
3: She went to the Tonys. She got to go to the Tonys.
1: That's right. Oh, they love her.
3: Yeah.
1: I sent her to the Tonys.
3: Oh, come on, not at the Tonys. What are
1: they? A lot of them there.
2: You need more training for that.
1: You need a lot more training.
3: Right. I'm not seasoned enough to be at the
1: Tonys. Excuse me, sir. Oh, ma'am. Oh, Cynthia Erivo. Hello. Oh, wow, I loved you in Wicked 1, Part 2, iffy.
3: I didn't see Part 2.
1: No, I haven't either. I've heard it's not as good.
3: I loved Part 1.
1: Yeah.
3: That's another one. I was talking with my wife yesterday about how you just kind of give up on things. Like, we love the original Wicked, but it's almost 3 hours. Mm-hmm. And then they did another one, and it's like, I never went back to it.
1: You know what's that for me now? Mm. New season of Ted Lasso.
3: Exactly.
1: Yep.
3: Exactly. Same.
1: I don't. Well, he's coaching a women's team now and stuff, but I watched the first episode. I was like,
3: It wasn't that great?
1: It just didn't pull me in.
3: Yeah. They wait so long, and then it's like, I'm not going back into it.
1: I was good with how it was closed, so I was like, now this just feels weird.
3: I think I'm in agreement with you on that. Coming up here on the Two Guys and Chris Show, some sports dirt. The 49ers owner is caught in an Ohio trailer park with a prostitute. Is that wrong? Is that bad? That's next. Two Guys and Chris.
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5: 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First look at traffic on this Tuesday morning, and we are accident-free in both Horry and Georgetown County. Look for a disabled vehicle on Highway 31 northbound, just north of Highway 501. If you see an accident or have traffic news we need to know about, pull over and text us at 843-839-9696. 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

0: Man, Baby Shay played golf yesterday, and apparently one of his friends he was playing golf with, right as they teed off, said, hey, here's a question for you, hypothetical. If you were in an accident and injured a child, would you feel worse if you blinded the child or paralyzed the child?
1: It's like, we playing blues or gold?
2: Gosh.
0: What kind of person?
3: I had to step off. I was lined up for my shot.
0: Yeah, he's trying to mess you
1: up.
0: Hey,
1: by the way,
2: you need new friends.
1: Or paralyzed
0: terrible.
1: Whoa.
0: I'd feel worse if he was paralyzed.
3: Yeah, I think so too.
4: God, I think that's a pretty easy answered one.
3: But I had to think about it for
0: either,
3: a second.
0: Either is terrible, but that's a whoa.
4: He'll learn to be blind because he's young. It's a child.
0: Yeah. The paralyzed, though, that just takes away so much. That, I can't even, who can even
4: that's,
0: think
4: yeah,
0: about
4: it? You've,
0: your friend should not have said that as you teed off.
4: Horrendous question.
0: That's no good.
2: He was just trying to throw you off.
0: I think he's trying to throw you off.
2: He didn't care about your answer.
0: The Dodgers fan? Is that the Dodgers fan?
3: Yeah.
0: You know what he said? Yeah. Also, Baby Shay told me this in dress rehearsal. He's like, played golf with a good friend who's a Dodgers fan, and he was like, man, we just can't win. We're so down. It's like, okay,
4: go
0: out of my face.
4: Stop.
0: Get
3: he said, the Dodgers haven't won in so long. I'm like,
0: what?
3: They just won back-to-back World Series.
0: Yeah,
3: dude.
0: A fan. He's not even a fan.
4: No.
0: That's ridiculous.
4: Come on.
0: That's ridiculous for him to say something.
4: No one's going to feel bad for the Dodgers fan.
0: I know. If it's this year, you know what I think's going to be in the World Series? I'll tell you, Biggie. All right?
4: Don't say them.
0: I'm saying it. Dodgers-Yankees. I think it's Dodgers-Yankees in the World Series.
4: I do, too. I don't know about the Yankees part, but I feel like the Dodgers will be there.
0: I do, too.
4: Even with this whole, oh, we're down, oh, we're... Well, I think they'll be there.
0: The American League is not very good. I can't see the Rays there. And if it's not the Rays, then it's probably going to be Yankees or Red Sox.
4: Yeah.
0: And I think the Yankees will beat them in a early three-game series, you know, just like last year. Set this one out, little lady. We're talking about sports all of a sudden. She came in with talking about fantasy football. Says, move on.
4: Oh, come on.
0: Just move on. You're not going
2: to
0: be
2: like
0: part of it.
2: You don't want me to talk to you guys.
0: Did you see that the 49ers owner, this is dirty now, he was caught, this is the owner who's a billionaire, was caught in a trailer park in Ohio soliciting a prostitute. I think it's just that wanting, it's like a curiosity, like, can I get away with
3: that's
0: it?
3: That's what I said. It's like drugs with me.
0: Mm-hmm.
3: The whole prostitution thing, it intrigues me. Mm-hmm. I want to know what it's like, but I would never do it, especially if I was a billionaire.
0: Prostitution. I've never been with a prostitute.
2: All right.
4: Yet. There's still time for both of you.
2: If you get invited back to New York, maybe.
0: Yeah. Guess since I'm not going to New York, I guess I won't be with any prostitutes. I would feel so dirty about that. You know, I just, that would feel unclean.
3: What happens when you get caught? It's not worth it.
4: Well, one
0: no,
4: of you,
0: no, no,
4: let me say this just because, you know, I know both of you. One of you will be with a prostitute.
0: Mm.
4: One of you will be with an escort.
0: An escort, different.
4: Which will feel a little more less.
0: Totally different.
4: Won't feel as dirty for you.
0: I just feel like even if it was an escort, like a really high end, and of course I'm married, long married,
4: of course,
0: and happy, so that we
4: yeah.
0: didn't think about this anyway. But even if I were with a high dollar, beautiful escort, I would think to myself, she's done this a million times with a million.
4: Oh yeah, she doesn't. Yeah,
0: I couldn't get that out of my head.
2: Pretty woman.
0: Ooh, Pretty Woman. But that was like her first.
4: Yeah.
2: Okay.
3: That was her first night.
0: She was just trying
3: it. She hit the jackpot.
0: She was just trying it, yeah.
4: It's a movie for a reason.
0: Yeah.
4: You know, hooker with a heart of gold.
2: Yeah. That's what I picture when you pick up a prostitute is you're hoping for like this romantic, like you would be single and you'd be hoping for something romantic that ended up becoming real love. And
0: but since it's not that, I think I'd be thinking, during the act, I think, God, so many men have been here before, you know?
4: But I'd say guys who've gone to prostitutes, they don't care. They just want the act done.
0: Mm-hmm. And do you think because prostitutes are prostitutes, they're great at it? Do you think they're great in bed by nature? You do.
3: I would think so.
4: I would say, you know, this is really dark, but, you know, a lot of prostitutes, they're not just out there because they can't find other work.
0: Yeah.
4: So they're, you know.
0: Well, see, there again, I think it depends on.
4: Prostitute escort.
0: Escort. I remember once, I think you said this, Biggie, on the air. We were talking about, is it the Bunny Ranch in Nevada that's such a...
4: Now, they're like the best.
0: That's, yeah, you told me that.
4: That's where you go.
0: You have to wear a condom, but they put the condom on you.
4: And they're so good that you don't even know.
0: That has stuck with me. He said that 10 years ago, and I was like, really?
4: Yeah.
2: You don't know that they put it on you?
0: You don't know. You can't even... They put it on, like, I guess with their mouth.
4: And you don't even know they've done it, and it's that good. Mm-hmm. That's what the rumor is.
2: That is so cool.
4: Yeah, it is. I'll never know.
5: Well, and you know, that's like the top end prostitutes.
4: Yes.
5: I mean, that's where you go out.
4: Yes.
5: I mean, that's like for an hour of their time is probably a couple $1,000s. It's where, you know, if you're just picking up $50 off the street.
4: Different.
5: Way different.
4: I agree. But I think those, like the Bunny Ranch gals, are really, really great in bed. This guy who owns the 49ers, who was caught trying, his name's Jed York, and he was paying $140 for sex at a trailer park in Ohio. Were they playing the Browns? I don't even know why he was there.
5: I don't know
4: why he was there. But anyway, he was there, and it was an undercover sting operation, so they caught him. It reminds me of the Hugh Grant.
5: Oh,
4: in the 90s, you know.
5: I really believe that rich and powerful people, truly, like, almost are so bored.
4: Yes, mm-hmm. Yes.
5: That this is the type of stuff. And he could afford the high-end escorts. I mean, we're talking escorts where they're so high-end that they don't even advertise escorts. They're there. But I think it's like this weird thing where it's like, I want to do something down and dirty.
4: Mm-hmm. Tiger Woods and the Perkins parking lot.
5: 100%. It's because when you can have and buy anything,
4: mm-hmm.
5: you have to find thrills other ways. And I think that's why we find, you know, why was the owner of the Patriots going into massage parlors getting HJs?
4: Yeah.
5: He could bring the HJ to him.
4: To him.
5: It's the little bit of a thrill because you have nothing else anymore.
4: Little risk. I agree. I agree with that.
5: For those of us who are poor, all we want is money.
4: Yeah.
5: And power. They have it. So for them, it's like, let me find another little thrill.
4: Alan, you wanted to talk about prostitution. Go ahead.
6: Yes, sir. Just like you said about the stings, there was one here in North Carolina a few years back. I think it's the sheer, you know, embarrassment that keeps a lot of people, from doing that. A guy dropped his wife off at Walmart and went across the street, seen what he thought was a prostitute. Well, it was a sting. They arrested him. And he asked the police officers, how long is this going to take? Because my wife is shopping at Walmart. I got to pick her back up.
4: Yeah.
6: I mean, how much more embarrassing can that be?
4: Well, the Walmart part alone. Yes. Yes, that is. When Hugh Grant, y'all familiar with the story? You know this?
2: Yeah.
4: Hugh Grant in the 90s was dating Elizabeth Hurley, who was gorgeous. They were like a celebrity it couple. And he was caught with a hooker in the back of a car.
5: Divine Brown.
4: Divine Brown, who was not like a high-end $1,000 a night, you know. And I remember Jay Leno had him on. That flipped his ratings. Jay Leno was like losing to David Letterman. And he got Hugh Grant, and his question was, what the hell were you thinking? And I don't remember what Hugh Grant said. You know, he just kind of laid. I think he just said, I wanted a thrill or something.
5: Yeah, I wasn't thinking.
4: Yes, yes. Yeah. I mean, what can you say?
5: Now, I will tell you, a friend of mine in our city, in North Carolina, Greensboro, North Carolina, used to have a lot more factories.
4: Yes.
5: So 20-some years ago, one of my best friends, he became a police officer. Now, he looks like a cop.
4: Yeah.
5: I mean, he does when you see him.
4: Mm-hmm.
5: But he, at one point, was kind of transferred over to vice, narcotics, prostitution. And he was put to do an undercover, like, go try to buy prostitutes because during the lunch at the factories, they had a prostitution problem. They take their hour lunch break, cruise around the block, and the prostitutes knew.
4: Yeah.
5: Hey, hit up that side of town.
4: Grab the factory guys.
5: So they set up a sting operation. But the prostitutes knew so much about the factory workers and him. He'd pull up. They'd be like, beat it, cop.
4: They knew immediately. Yeah. I don't doubt that at all. I tried to, sad to say, when I was about 17, 18, I tried to lose my flower virginity. I tried to lose my flower at an Asian rub and tug facility. And I was too scared. I just sat in the parking lot. I was too scared to go in.
5: Get her out!
4: It was called like Roses.
5: Oh, yeah.
4: You know Roses?
5: I believe it's still there. I believe it's a family planning center now, which is ironic.
7: I just sat in the car so scared to go in because my friends told me, hey, man, if you want to go get laid, go up to this place and have $100 and they'll give it to you. And I sat in the parking lot and I was like, I cannot give my flower away this way. I can't do it. No. I can't
2: quit calling it that.
7: It's too special. It's too special. It needs to be watered.
3: Calling tow truck.
8: I'll leave.
7: There used to be a lot of those places here. I mean,
3: there were.
7: They cracked down on
8: those. I think they're still around.
7: I think so.
8: Yeah.
3: But they're not as like, I mean, I can remember being a teenager and driving by because they were on like the main drag.
7: Oh,
3: too.
7: Yeah. High Point Road.
3: And you see, because you always have friends like, yeah, I go there sometimes. And we're like, no, you don't. It's like, yeah, when you guys aren't around, I go over. I'm pretty much regular.
2: Gosh, guys go through the most.
7: I know.
3: Oh, yeah.
2: Trying to get some.
7: Well, okay. One other time. It was me and three other guys. We had gone to see Field of Dreams. Okay. This is 1989. I'm still, a year later, trying to give away my flower. It's the summer. Okay. We stop at a place that was known for magazines and BJs.
3: Oh, yep.
7: That was the name of the place. Mags and Beach. Yep. Right next to a Waffle House. You know what I'm talking about. Over next to the near the Howard Johnson. Yep. It was rough area. But we stop in there. Now, two of us were 18, two of us were 17.
3: And for Field of Dreams.
8: I don't know about you, but I'm horny. We got to figure this out. If Kevin Costner?
7: The cornfield again.
3: If you touch it, he will come.
7: That's about the case, dude. Yeah. So two of us were 17, two of us were 18. So we walked in the door, and we didn't know what we were doing, except we wanted something.
3: Sure.
7: 2 a.m, we'd eaten at Waffle House, and somebody said, let's go over there.
3: God.
7: I know. So we go in, and the girl says, have to be 18 and present your ID. So two of us were, two of us weren't. The other two went outside and threw a tennis ball around. I was 18. So we go in, and she says, it's a peep show. You know, it's like you go in, you watch a peep show, you do whatever you do. And we only had like $45 between. She goes, well, it's whatever money. I said, can we just share one booth? And they were like, no.
3: They cracked down on that.
7: Well, and she said, you could, but it's gay guys that do that. And we're like, we're not gay. You know? And anyway, but
3: the girl working the peep show prefers it because less work for her.
7: Yeah, no kidding. And they had, it was supposed to be like a reputable magazine shop. So they had all these magazines on the, and there were like three that were legit, like Field and Stream, Sports Illustrated, Time Life, and then like Eager Beavers.
3: Oh, yeah.
7: Yeah. Oh. Yeah, it was really, what a terrible time.
3: As a kid, until I understood, I was like, man, why is a magazine shop?
7: Such a dumb, so dumb. That's what we had to go through, you know, when we were 17 or 18 to try to.
3: Whole different world now.
7: Yep, 100%.
3: Internet changed all.
7: Yes, now, you know, you just, of course, you go on
3: your phone. You got OnlyFans, your neighbor's doing OnlyFans.
7: Exactly. Exactly, now it's completely different. But this guy, I think you're 100% right on the 49ers owner, who authorities say he went to the mobile home park with the phone used to arrange a meeting. As soon as he arranged it, it was undercover sting operation, and they got him. He's been charged $1,150 in fines, but he's worth $1 billion. And now, but his mugshot's out there everywhere. You know?
2: Yeah.
7: That's what I'll think about this year when it's when the 49ers are on the, there's that dirty owner. Mm. That's the guy.
3: Oh, I mean, that's still, now when I see Robert Kraft from the Patriots.
7: Yep.
3: I think I'm like, there he is.
7: I do
3: old
7: too.
3: Old massage parlor.
7: I think of that too.
8: The good thing is, he doesn't have to sell the team. He can still have his job.
7: Oh, sure.
8: Yeah. I mean, nothing's really going to happen to him.
7: Can they do anything to him? I mean,
8: they didn't do anything to Robert Kraft.
7: No, they didn't.
8: If he owns the team, he owns the team.
7: Yeah. But they forced Richardson out as the Panthers owner because he made some unseemly comments.
3: Yes.
7: And basically they forced him to sell the team.
3: I think in this case, it's just
7: no big deal. No big deal.
2: There's lots of sexual misconduct that goes on in the NFL, and a lot of it has to get overlooked.
7: Sadly, I think you're
2: right. There would be no league.
7: I think you're probably right. BB Shea's up in arms that the Browns picked Deshaun Watson over Shedeur Sanders for their starting
3: quarterback. Well, I know he's a Shedeur Sanders fan, weird to say, for anyone.
7: Well, neither one of them are that good.
3: None are great, but I also believe, didn't Deshaun Watson have like a weird press conference too, where he kind of basically was like, slammed the team.
7: He was mad. The fans booed him at the preseason game because he played awful, and he was like all upset at the fans. And they were like, what have you done to earn cheers? Nothing in Cleveland. Nothing.
3: Nothing.
7: I'm not surprised they went with him, though, because I think they are paying him a lot of money. But if I were them, and I think they will, Shedeur Sanders, I mean, let him have a chance.
8: If they want to win, they'll start him.
7: Well, I don't think either one of them.
3: I don't think either are going to win. It's no.
8: Prime time, too, baby. It's real time.
7: All indications are yes.
3: Yeah.
7: That's going to happen. My bet is they play both of them this year. They both stink, and they move on next year for both of them. But that was like, and by the way, what a much ado about nothing, because it's like, who cares who the quarterback for Cleveland is? And they're no good. They're not going to be any good. They're desperate. The sports guys are desperate for something to talk about right now. Coming up here on the Two Guys Named Chris show, B.B. Shea has changed my mind on a major and controversial story. That's next. Two Guys Named Chris.
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10: For today, sunny with a high of 86. Overnight, a chance of showers with a low of 74. And for tomorrow, partly sunny with a chance of showers and thunderstorms and a high of 85. 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

0: Nice piece of trivia here. The busiest Costco in the world is located in this state. BB Shet, you'll never get it.
1: Hawaii, more specifically, Oahu.
0: That's right.
2: What? God. How does he do it?
3: It's amazing what he knows and what he doesn't know.
2: It's unbelievable, isn't it?
3: How in the world?
2: That's correct.
0: Why is the Hawaii?
1: It's expensive there. People love to shop there.
0: Yeah, I guess that's right. Yeah. The average Costco makes $276 million a year in sales. The one store makes $276 million in sales. I think, you know, what I heard about them behind the scenes was I saw like a little documentary on this. They make all their money from the membership. The prices, there's very little markup on the stuff.
2: Okay.
0: That's why people want to go. But there's so many members paying $35 or $55 or whatever it is dollars that's where they make a ton of money. We switched to Sam's. We are almost
3: We've had deep discussions about this, shockingly. Mm-hmm. But to me, Sam's has a better selection. You get more options, and I find their prices a little bit better.
0: I'd say we're 85% Sam's now, and we used to be 100% Costco.
3: Now, you're still a member at both, which is, I mean, talk about bling bling.
1: Mm-hmm.
0: Hey.
3: Most of us can only afford one.
0: You know.
4: Some of us can't afford either.
0: I'm not going to sit here and hide my success.
3: Yeah. You know.
0: I'm going to go to that.
3: I've done this with other things, but I find the warehouses. Mm. I also judge how much money somebody has by, like, what warehouse they belong to. You know, Costco, top tier.
0: Yeah.
3: You make good money.
0: Sam's.
3: Sam's Club.
0: Pretty good.
3: You're okay. You're middle class.
0: Both?
3: Yeah. Both is, unbelievable. You're really wealthy.
1: That's 1% right there.
0: No.
3: I hate to say this, but BJ's Warehouse is like, you're struggling.
4: That's where I used to be a member.
3: See?
0: I thought he meant something different.
2: It's like they can just sell that?
0: What?
3: A whole warehouse of them?
0: Man, there was a line around the block.
3: Yeah.
0: When it first opened, it's like, yes, sign me up.
3: BJ's Warehouse. Anytime you join something, notice, how places love to give you offers? Mm. I always get a BJ's Warehouse offer. It's like, $15 for the year. Come join.
0: Oh, really?
3: Yeah.
0: Have you considered?
3: No, this, again, it makes sense in this room. Mm. I'm a Sam's Club member. I'm middle of the road.
0: Right. BJ's, I've never been to. What kind of experience was that?
4: It's everything in bulk.
0: Yeah.
4: Not a lot of selection.
0: Yeah.
4: And it's you feel truly like I've been in Costco.
0: Mm.
4: Somebody else was a member and invited me. And it felt kind of nice in there, where BJ's feels like almost like a hardware store. It feels like a warehouse.
0: Like, get you out of there.
4: Yeah, and you're there because you have to buy in bulk.
0: Right, yeah. No, Costco, they make it pretty nice.
3: Yeah.
0: And they do an excellent job of moving stuff around every so often because they want you to walk through the entire store. I mean, their placement of stuff, they put like little surprise items. This is another thing I saw behind the scenes. They put surprise items everywhere that you might buy, even though you're not looking for it. You know, that's their thing. It's like, ooh, that would be nice.
3: Oh, yeah.
0: They lead you down the aisle to that. You know, they're very savvy about what they do. And this was interesting to me about Costco. They offer you one choice or maybe two, like ketchup. You can have Heinz or you can have the Costco brand, Kirkland. But there's nothing. It's not like you're not going to have eight ketchup staring at you.
4: Right.
3: And Sam's Club isn't do that to that extent, but you have more options for
0: sure.
3: You
0: do. I agree. Yeah, you do.
3: And Costco wants you to buy Kirkland.
0: Costco does that intentionally. You know, you're only going to have, they don't want you to sit there and go, should I get this one or should I get this one?
3: Yeah.
0: The question is, should I get it or not?
4: That's similar with BJ's. I mean, they had, like, if you were to get Pop-Tarts, they had two flavors and that's all you could pick from. And they were in bulk.
0: That's right. And you buy them and you're like, all right, I'll get them. You know, it's all the decision. They want it to be really simple. I'll either get it or I won't. It's not about what kind will I buy. Here's what BB Shet changed my mind on. Last week, when Lisa Lanier joined us, our official attorney, we were talking all about the Lindsey Clancy story. Of course, I mean, America is watching that trial. And
3: yes.
0: I was, like, feeling really bad for her and sorry for her. And BB Shet wasn't here for that segment. He was gone. He was out of town. And this morning, it came on the news while we were in the office together. And he's like, you know, at the end of the day, she killed her kids. You got to go to jail. You've got to go to prison. You killed your kids. And all these women are there in pink. But yesterday some started to show up in white saying, hey, you're forgetting the victims here. The victims are the kids.
3: Well, I mean, it started to look like every time, I mean, outside the court, it looked like a parade.
0: Yes.
3: And I think that people started to get a little tired of those visuals and were like, let's remember what what happened here.
0: Don't make her a superstar.
3: We do that with everything.
0: Yeah. We do.
1: And I can't begin to explain or understand postpartum depression. Right. I don't know anything about it, but at the end of the day, it's like the Luigi Mangione situation. Can you make justifications for what he did based on insurance? Yeah, maybe. But at the end of the day, he killed an innocent man.
0: I don't feel sympathy for him at all.
1: No, I don't either.
0: For her, though, she did have postpartum depression, and she had all those medications that,
3: And it does seem, I mean, the stuff that's coming out that you've heard is, it sounds like she was asking for help. She was saying things like, don't leave me with the children.
0: Yeah.
3: I don't feel right.
0: Mm-hmm.
3: So, I mean, that's where I think some of it comes. But she did kill the children.
0: Exactly.
4: I don't understand why it's such a problem to be in the middle of an issue. Like, everybody either wants you to be like hardcore this way or hardcore that way. Mm. It's awful. I do think there should be punishment, but I also think the doctors, if they can, you know, prove or if there's evidence to suggest that what the doctors prescribed her could have, you know, contributed to it, they should face some consequences too. But I mean, you can't, it's almost like people are celebrating that she killed her kids.
0: I know.
4: With all the
0: parading. What it looks like.
4: And it's just come back to the center a little bit and let's just say it was an awful thing that happened. There should be consequences to not set a bad precedent.
0: Mm-hmm.
4: But also there, you know, like, how can we prevent something like this from ever happening again?
3: Well, and you know, Lisa Lanier, BB wasn't here on Friday to hear, but she said that the defense is just owning the prosecution.
0: Yeah, the lawyer's really good.
3: And he's done this marvelous job of basically painting this whole other side that... Because when the trial started, I think most people thought, no problem here. She just killed her three children. This is going to be cut and dry. But this defense attorney has done this masterful job of turning it to the medications, the doctors, the husband, this. And she said,
4: those things all could have contributed 100%. To it.
0: You know, I do feel bad for the husband. Because a lot of people think he did it, like framed her. I mean, that's the TikTok. I see a lot of this, like women on TikTok. Like, you can see by his face, he's the one, he framed her. That's ridiculous.
3: That's all clickbait. People want to get clicks on TikTok.
0: Yeah.
3: I do, like we've talked about before, the postpartum depression part is very sad. I think that there should be more, you know, looked into with that with the doctors. I don't believe he killed the children.
0: Oh, no.
4: And people have tried
3: to send emails, and I'll be honest, I just delete them.
0: But people think that.
4: They really think that people don't go and investigate the husband first.
0: Mm-hmm.
4: Like, that's usually what happens is they think they'll just blindly say he was never investigated when he absolutely was.
0: You know, there's another guy, I forget his name, but like 25 years ago, a woman did the same thing. She killed her 5 kids, and the husband got a lot of blowback at that time. And I saw him being interviewed last night, and he said, well, I know exactly what that husband is going through. But I don't think he does, because I think today this husband gets it worse because there's so many outlets for people to who have no idea.
3: And by the way, this is just why I don't like TikTok above all the other ones. You can just make things up now.
0: Oh, they do.
3: People just believe. I mean, we call them TikTok docs for a reason. You know, everyone gets their information this way. And most people, like, you know, they just want to see, they get paid off of TikTok too.
0: Yeah.
3: So the more views, so of course you can go out and say something outlandish and people just run with it.
0: It's a problem. The same thing happened with the Nancy Guthrie case. You know, they went down there and all these cases, these high profile, those Idaho kids, you know, it was like this person did it, that person did it. It's really running rampant now. There's a story too today about, this is a follow up on the Hayden Panettiere death. Apparently, in her book, Hayden Panettiere's book, she was at one point placed in bed naked when she was 18 with a popular British singer. And now people are speculating who the singer was. And one guy's having to say, it's not me.
3: Oh, okay.
0: We'll tell you who that is coming up here next. It's really quite a story. And Audacity Report. Wasn't it Biggie who coined the Audacity Report a couple of years ago? Two celebrities worth millions ask people to GoFundMe their wedding. Of all the nerds.
3: That's audacity.
0: That's audacity. That's next here. Two guys named.
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8: I find this fascinating. It has to do with the Hayden Panettiere death aftermath. In her book, she says that when she was 18, she woke up on a yacht in bed with a famous 30-something British singer who was naked, but she did not name him in the book. Everybody thinks it's James Blunt. And he has said, it's not me. It's not me.
9: Okay.
8: He said it's not, but all these online people are saying, must be Blunt. They were photographed together on a boat in 2009.
9: Okay.
8: But, James Blunt defenders are saying, well, she was almost 20 by that time, and they were sitting together on a boat. Doesn't mean that he was naked and in bed and she was placed there. I don't know. I don't know the answer to that. I'll tell you about him. He only has this one hit song, James
9: Blunt.
8: This is
9: it, but he's managed to make a career of this and just kind of being British.
10: Yeah.
9: He and Robbie Williams, you know that name?
8: I know that name. Yeah.
9: That's who I thought when you said British singer. I was like, maybe Robbie Williams.
8: He's in an episode, a famous episode of Ted Lasso.
9: Remember yes.
8: That's how I knew about him.
9: You know,
8: him,
9: they've been trying to make him cross over to the U.S. for years. He never has.
8: But he's a huge hit over there.
9: Over there. So when you said British singer, I was like, and he's known for his partying day. So I was like, I bet it's Robbie Williams.
8: Well, you know the thing about the story about James Blunt that I always think of. Now, every time I hear the name James Blunt, I think of this. Carrie Fisher, you know, she died like stroke or heart attack after a cocaine incident. And she used to do cocaine. And apparently, and James Blunt, I believe, has said this in his own book, that a couple of nights before she died, she came to his house and said, I need some cocaine, because they used to do it together. And he's like, no. And she's like, oh, I need some. And he knew that she was like battling it and tried to beat it and was off cocaine. He's like, all right, come on in. They did cocaine. You know, the next day she had whatever killed her. And so he feels a tremendous amount of guilt about that. But he's denying that he was the person in bed with Hayden Panettiere. That's such a sad story. I saw, who's her boyfriend? Brian Nickerson. His sister says he was terrible to her, but he's so charming and so lovable that everybody who knows him lets him back into their lives. Mm-hmm. And it's like almost impossible not to like him. And then he'll start drinking or doing drugs or something. And of course he turns, you know, and that's how so many people go through that.
9: I did see that Hayden Panettiere's neighbor, I guess in LA, came out and said that, she would see her like walking out bruised a lot.
8: Or
9: kind of trying to hide her face. And she'd ask her several times, like, are you okay? She's like, oh, yeah, this is nothing.
8: I saw her in interviews promoting her own book, now that she's died, saying that she was trying to keep this terrible influence out of her life, but somehow he always seems to crawl back in. And his sister's saying, well, yeah, he's that charming. You know, he's that good of a guy when he's not drinking.
10: Well, that's common in abusive relationships, too. They start off by being so charming that when they do something wrong, you start questioning yourself, like, what's wrong with me?
8: Exactly.
9: Well, I told you that they came out immediately after she died and said that, you know, they had secretly been really never broken up.
8: Right.
9: But her team, her agents, everyone was like, he's bad for business. Don't ever mention that you're back together. Even in her book, like she had to me, I'm like, who knows how much of her book is just a lie.
8: I, you know, interesting theory by my wife. And I thought, maybe, you know, same type thing with Matthew Perry. I don't think he was ever really off drugs. But if you read the book, which you have and I have, it made it seem like by the end there he was in a better place. And when he was promoting the book, he's like, I'm okay now. Well, he was dead 6 months later. And my wife thinks that all the attention, when you have substance abuse issues, and in her case, an abusive relationship, when you go out on the book tour, it brings all this pressure and anxiety, and it stirs it all up again. Rather than just living a quiet life, suddenly you're back in the spotlight because you got to promote the book for a while. And it's like that bring, like her theory is that he started using drugs heavier because of the promotion of the book.
10: And you know what, too? And I used to hear this all the time. So he wrote his book, Matthew Perry, and then he starts appearing in magazines, you know, National Enquirer and all that. And they're trashing him. They're like, he looks terrible. It's like, well, you know, he's older. He has abused his body for several years. Stop talking about his appearance. And I feel like somebody like him, even if he was not using for a while, he looks at all that bad feedback. And also, I think he was, he thought because he was being prescribed by the doctors, he wasn't really using. He was, you know, being prescribed medication.
8: Exactly. I agree. Speaking of looking bad, yesterday I did what I should not do. I told Bibi Shea, every once in a while, I get sucked into online comments about my appearance.
9: Oh. Mm-hmm.
8: Someone sent us. Now, you know I have varicose veins. You know my right leg has a varicose vein. And Biggie has talked about here on our air many times, we should have it tattooed so that it's a snake or the Tigris and Euphrates River, you know, like a tributary, which would be great, you know, all that.
9: It's fun.
8: Recently at the baseball game, Amanda, who is a P1 listener, said, after talking with me for about 5 minutes, can I please touch your varicose veins? I was like, yeah, get in there, girl. Get in there.
10: And she called you hot. Don't forget that.
8: She got down on her knee and she started poking at my varicose veins and she was like, this is fantastic. What a moment.
10: She really hyped you up.
8: Yeah, she did. I felt really good walking out of there.

0: this is the most awesome thing I've ever seen.
1: I thought it was hilarious.
0: So you put it up on social media. So yesterday I see it up there. There's my picture with the snake. And I thought, well, let me take a look at what people are saying here. Don't ever do that.
2: Don't do that ever again.
0: Ever again. I cannot do that. And one guy said, wow, he looks so old. I had no idea. And then, you know what I did? And I almost did this. I was like, let me see what you look like. Well, he's fat and old and bald and gray with an ugly fat mustache. And I was like, you fat piece of crap. How dare you? And I had it. I even figured it out, Biggie. I took his picture and I put it back on there. I was like, is this, you're calling me old, you old fat piece of crap? But I did not. Yeah. I did not.
2: That's what the that's what the burner account is for.
3: That's right. That's right.
4: It's funny you bring this up because I, without knowing this, told BB this morning. I said, man, people must have been in a bad mood yesterday.
0: Just crushed me on that.
4: I said, because I said, it's just a funny picture.
0: Yeah.
4: But people are like, who cares?
3: Well, all decorum has left when Chris Demme retires. I will no longer be listening. This AI snake leg photo is snake where you leg. Draw the line. And
2: by the way, it's completely optional to be on the Facebook page. Right. You can unfollow it.
4: I was shocked at the amount of, and I saw that guy.
3: A lot of venom.
4: Old. And I'm like, you old.
0: Oh, he looked terrible.
4: That
0: I wanted. I swear.
4: I would have slapped the crap out of him. I think for a man in his 50s, you look great.
0: Oh, God bless you. Thank you.
4: But I just, was shot. I said, maybe everyone just having a bad day yesterday because I thought it was a funny photo.
0: Yes.
4: But see, I should learn this myself. You can't have fun on the internet.
0: Apparently.
4: I should learn this. I keep trying to do something lighthearted. Cool. And anytime I do, it goes completely off the rails.
0: But go ahead. I'm sorry.
2: I was going to say, it's Facebook. If I were to post the same picture on Instagram, we get much nicer comments.
0: Oh, you think so? Really?
2: Instagram. Oh, now, there are less people, but it's just a different crowd on Instagram. Anything I've posted of you get much nicer comments.
0: Well, that's very nice.
4: Yeah, Instagram it's weird. Mm-hmm. She's 100% right, though.
0: Interesting.
4: That's why I like Instagram.
0: Yeah.
4: It's a nicer place for whatever reason.
0: Well, that guy, I looked at his picture. I was like, you're an old fat footy dud. I mean, and I almost, but I thought, you know what? I'm not going to do that. I'm going to take the higher road with my snake tattoo and my varicose vein. Some of the pickle pals now, when I walk onto the court, they start singing, "You're So Vain." And that really.
4: Oh, that's clever.
0: Clever. It is.
4: BB's right. Very good. And I wish I would have thought of that. Now that's fun. That's funny.
0: That's fun. But you know, like they get me. It's a wind up, and then I don't play as well. I think that's the reason they do it. There is a couple today. You talk about audacity. Biggie brought us this term, audacity, 2 years ago, and this is like an audacity report. There is a an actress from 90210, Annalyn McCourt. I didn't watch the show. Surprisingly, that show really should have been.
4: That sounds like right up your alley.
0: I know, yeah. I mean, early 90s teen sex, that should have been me. But anyway, she's marrying a rugby star named Danny Cipriani. They got married. And when they got married, they're both together worth like several million dollars. But instead of paying for their own wedding, they launched a crowdfunding page asking for donations, anything from $10,000 to $5,000. And boy, that got some backlash.
2: Yeah.
0: You can imagine the backlash that got. If you think my snake leg tattoo got some backlash, boy, this
4: that,
0: one was
4: they
0: rough.
4: Should read the room on that.
0: Absolutely.
4: But you know what? Who donated?
0: Some people did.
4: That's what I'm saying. Yeah. So I say that
0: $14,000.
4: I say that all the
3: That's
4: time.
3: That's why I'm not mad at this.
0: I know you always.
3: I'm
0: like
3: not
0: that.
3: Mad at them for doing this.
0: But
3: why not?
0: Millions of dollars.
3: I totally get that, but that doesn't mean that they don't like money either. I mean,
0: but it acts like you're begging for money, and you're worth millions.
3: People beg for money all the time.
0: So if Bill Gates goes on and says, "Hey man, I'm trying to buy some clothes for my son for the winter. Can you give me some money? You're okay with that?
3: Why not? Yeah."
0: Because he's worth $1 billion.
3: I understand that, but I mean, he has just the right to do that as anybody else does.
0: And it's begging. It's begging.
3: People will give.
0: So, read the room.
3: I'm more mad at the people who give than the people who ask for it.
2: Yeah.
0: It got some backlash. It reminded me of when Alyssa Milano, she went on a GoFundMe because her kid was playing Little League, like travel ball, and the All-Star team was traveling across the country. She said, we need money for the, now they're worth millions.
3: Yeah.
0: But the people who gave would give $5 so that they could comment, here's $5, you C-word.

0: Yeah.
1: Worth it.
2: I mean, it got the team funded. I will say this. I gave her a little wiggle room because it was like the team. Mm-hmm. A lot of people were like, well, Mike, you're rich. You pay for the whole team to go.
0: Right.
2: But it was like the team was fundraising too. So it was like everyone was kind of together as a group. Mm-hmm. And I kind of see that more because you want your kid to feel like a normal kid on the baseball team.
0: Mm-hmm.
2: This.
0: Yeah.
2: It is a high audacity, but I am starting to move into BB's corner where he is, where if people are donating, fine.
0: Well, I just don't like asking for money.
2: Well,
0: especially
2: either.
0: When you've got money. Come on.
2: Oh, 100%. But I do, some of it has to be on the people who looked around and thought that these two deserved $100 for a wedding.
0: I mean, I agree. I mean, if you're that stupid, and shame on you. But I just don't like people who of means
2: of course.
0: To say, oh, let me have some money. Give me some money.
1: What's the difference between that and a huge company asking for a donation to a charity? Because they, when they ask you, like, do you want to round up or whatever, they've already made the donation.
0: Right.
1: They're just asking you to cover it. So they have the money to make the donation. And then we get pressured every time we pay to round up.
0: Well, you sound like a person who used to sit in that seat who would say, like Duke Power, our power company here, would say, want to donate?
2: Do you want to share the warmth?
0: And it's like, you share the goddamn.
2: You control it.
0: Give them some warmth.
1: But
0: you know?
1: I think it's the same thing. It's the same thing, except for, I mean, it is going to a good cause, but you take the individual out of it. It's a big corporation. Yeah. There's nobody you can point your finger at.
0: I don't know. I just feel like when somebody who has enough money for lunch goes in and says, hey, will you buy me lunch? It's like, come on. What are you doing? These people are
2: definitely
0: rich. You know? I get that is audacity to do something like that. There's another one here. Audacity. Police in Albany, Georgia, are asking for help identifying a Walmart shopper who allegedly picked up $30 after someone else dropped it. This older guy was walking in the store, picked up $30 that somebody had stuck in his pocket, and now police are saying, we need to find this man.
3: This whole thing is ridiculous to me.
0: I heard he already turned it in.
3: He returned the money, which he should not have to.
0: No kidding.
3: This is ridiculous.
0: It is.
3: If somebody doesn't care that much about the $30, they don't deserve to have it.
0: Well, it's just like if you find $30 on the anybody's
3: $30,
0: you're gonna stick that in your pocket. You know, everybody sticks that in
1: their
0: pocket.
1: Yeah, this isn't thousands of dollars. This is $30.
0: Well, I always ask, what's the line? If it's $100, you're in your pocket?
1: I think if there are people around, I'd probably say, did you drop this?
0: Yeah.
1: But I mean, if you turn in $100, especially if you're at Walmart, the employee's gonna take it.
0: Yeah,
2: let me give you one I saw the other day. I saw a video, and this woman, I guess, had been to the bank and cashed a check of some kind, and there was a couple $100 in the envelope. Well, she went to the gas station, and inside, the envelope fell out of her pocket.
0: Yeah.
2: Now, about 10 or 11 customers just walked right by the envelope.
0: Didn't do anything.
2: Just didn't see. It was just on the ground, kind of folded.
0: Yeah.
2: And finally, Amazon driver spots it and picks it up. Doesn't open it, just shoves it in his pocket.
0: Mm-hmm.
2: I guess he noticed probably, hey, this is from the bank.
0: A lot of money, yeah.
2: Or he just, you didn't know.
0: From the bank,
2: But he shoved it in his pocket and left. Now, again, about 10 or 11 people would come by, and they're all like, oh, he's a thief. This is on you, Amazon. You got thieves working for you.
0: Because
2: I guess he didn't bring it back in and turn it in.
0: Well,
2: and I'm like, yeah, but, you know, it's not like he saw it fall out and actively, and it had been a while.
0: Yeah, but if you see an envelope on the ground that has Wells Fargo Bank logo on it, don't you look inside to see if there's money? And then if there's $10,000, you say, hey, somebody dropped this money.
2: But to me, you're always asking, again, for, you know, you're handing it over to the clerk who you're thinking you hope is going to do the right thing.
0: Yeah.
2: But, you know, because they were all, this is on you, Amazon. And I'm like,
0: I don't know. It depends on the amount of money. Honestly, $30, I put it in my pocket. $500, I think I would go to somebody and say, somebody's going to look for this. This is a lot of money. I'm not sure exactly where the cutoff is. Maybe $100. You know, maybe at $100, you go,
3: okay. If you dropped $500, would you go back looking for it? I would assume somebody took it.
0: I'd go back and search.
3: I wouldn't ask about it, though.
0: You wouldn't go to the...
2: Oh, really?
3: No, I wouldn't go ask about it. I would assume somebody stole it.
0: If I thought I dropped $500 at Walmart, and 30 minutes later I'm at home, I would turn around, look where I was, and then I'd go to the customer service and say, did somebody happen to turn in some money? I dropped an amount of money.
2: hang on. I'm going to bring her. Hey, tell her what you just told me. He doesn't know if somebody turned in money.
0: I feel like... If you dropped $500 at Walmart, and got home and within an hour came back. I feel like there's a pretty good chance somebody has turned it in and you get it back.
2: I do feel like I'm with you.
1: I really do.
2: I still feel like, maybe this is just stupid of me, still feel like most people are good.
0: Yeah, they do the right thing.
2: They do the right
0: thing.
2: Most
0: people, yeah.
2: I know.
0: I mean, not everybody, of course.
1: I think maybe you'd be more likely to get your money back if you were shopping at Target.
2: Ooh, well, that's a good point.
0: I don't know, but I do. I think most people see it, pick it up, and look around, and then turn it in. If it's that kind of money. Now, $30, come on.
1: Yeah. And the problem with money, too, is it's not a wallet. It doesn't have an ID in it. Yes, you can't identify whose it is.
0: Exactly. It's just cash. David, you're talking about losing money now and what would happen. Go ahead.
4: Yeah, we were at Lowe's, and my wife hands me back my wallet. She paid for the roses, came out, hands me back my wallet. I thought I put it in my pocket. It fell out.
0: Mm-hmm.
4: 10 minutes after it fell out, I was back at the place looking for it. The place had done closed because we were closing it down.
0: Yep.
4: And the guy gets out of his car, looks through the wallet, pulls the cash out, hands it to his wife, walks through Lowe's looking at my cars, looking at my everything else, and puts it in his pocket, takes it with him. Had he just given me my wallet and took the $30, I'd have been fine.
0: He didn't give you your wallet back?
4: No, he didn't turn it in or throw it down or anything. He put it in his pocket, kept it.
0: And you know that for a fact. You know he's got it.
2: They got it on video.
0: Oh, they got it on video.
4: Saw it on video, yeah.
0: Oh, man, that's too bad. See, that's disproving our point here.
2: Yeah.
0: I mean, he's one of the bad ones. You know, he took all that stuff. I hate that. You know, it's worse. Honestly, it's worse to lose all the other stuff than the cash.
2: I agree with what he said. If he had just taken the cash and turned in the wallet, I'd have been thrilled.
0: Better off.
1: I don't want to like a humble brag or anything, but my fiance and I found a wallet in the parking lot at Sheetz like 2 weeks ago.
0: Really?
1: And there was we didn't even check to see if there was money in it. We opened it up, found the ID, drove it to the guy's house.
0: You drove it to his house?
1: Yeah, he didn't live that far away. And I was like, he's going to have to go get a new ID.
0: Right.
1: And I have to get an ID soon. And I dread it. And I was like, I don't want this man to have to go through this again. So we took it to his house.
0: And how appreciative was he?
1: Oh, he was so grateful.
0: That's nice.
1: He didn't even realize he had lost it yet.
0: Look at that.
1: Yeah.
0: Not only is your boyfriend great in bed, he's got a great heart. Only thing bigger than his package is his heart. Yeah.
2: Wow.
0: I'm sorry. It's a fact.
2: I didn't expect it to take that turn on the heartwarming story.
1: I was trying to tell a nice story.
2: And you went unit.
1: And you just derailed it.
3: Did the guy give you any money when you turned in his wallet?
1: No.
0: Whoa, now wait a minute.
3: Jerk.
0: You know, but if I was ultra wealthy and you had done that, I probably would have given you some money. But if not.
2: You are ultra wealthy.
0: I don't want to talk about it.
1: If you would like to drop your wallet at any time, I will test that theory.
0: Popcorn, you're talking about finding money, too. Go ahead.
5: What's up, Mr. DJ, man? I'm a truck driver, and I was got some fuel coming out of a convenience store. And, man, there's an ATM right beside the door coming out of the fuel station. Big old wad of money right there in the ATM, right there in the ATM. I just picked it up, put it in my pocket, walked onto my truck, whistling and laughing and giggling all the way home.
0: You didn't go back and try to.
5: Wrong.
0: Well, how much was it?
5: I was $20.
0: Oh, then I don't think that's wrong. No, but I think if it had been $500, I think you should have probably gone to somebody. Now it's a flip of the coin if the clerk does the right thing, but I think in general they'll do the right thing too. Look at your fiance. He did the right thing.
1: He did.
0: Mm-hmm. Thank you, Popcorn. I appreciate it. Man, it's going to be great. I'd give, why don't you crowdfund your wedding? Crowdfund it. Now, you need it.
2: Yeah, you should.
0: Yeah, you should.
1: Yeah, mine wouldn't be so much by choice.
0: Right. Yeah, you need it. You're not like this 90210 club. Surely BB Shea give you some money. He's all for this for crowdfunding. Coming up here on the Two Guys Named Chris show. Oh, another one. Well, here's BB Shea. He told me this morning, I'm done being a nice guy. This has to do with money also.
1: When did you start?
0: Yeah, really. When was that? So I'm through being a nice guy. That's next. Two Guys Named Chris.
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7: 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Look for heavier traffic volume on Highway 501 northbound from Conbraco Circle to Wild Wing Boulevard. Main Street in downtown Conway from 4th Avenue to Highway 905. and Bypass 17 at the Garden City Connector. 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

0: Bibi Shea says, I'm done being a nice guy. And this was because of something that happened yesterday on the golf course.
1: Yeah, I was paying for golf.
0: Yeah,
1: I walked into the clubhouse. My brother was already there.
0: Mm-hmm.
1: Now, it's $35 to play a round of golf at where I play. It's 35 bucks.
0: 18.
1: We only play nine, but you can play at the twilight rate.
0: I like it. Where are you playing?
1: Tanglewood.
0: Nice Clemens. Course.
2: Oh, yeah.
1: Nice course. Yeah. Love it.
0: Played there the day I got married.
1: Did you?
0: Yes.
1: Okay.
3: All right.
4: Played golf the day you got married?
0: I did. We went out early in the day, in the morning, and played golf with all the groomsmen and the best man my future father-in-law. And it was great. We had a really nice time. The weather was perfect, and we played 18 holes, and then, you know, the rest of the day, you kind of relax, and then, yeah, get to the wedding. Exactly. But go ahead.
1: So, it's $35 to play. So my brother is in line before me, and the guy says, all right, it's $35. So my brother pulls out a Visa gift card and swipes it. And the guy behind the counter goes, okay, you got $250 left. And I said, you know what? I got it.
0: Right.
1: I was like, I'm just going to pay the extra $250 on him and just do something nice for my brother. Well, then the guy behind the counter pulls out his phone and starts doing math. And he goes, okay, for you, it's going to be $67.50.
0: What?
1: I said, hold on.
0: What?
1: Yeah. Should be $37.50. He goes, no, that gift card only covered $2.50 of his $35. So now it's going to cost you $67.50. And I said, dude, this changes everything.
0: Well, of course.
1: This is ridiculous.
0: You're basically paying for his round of golf.
1: Yeah. And of course, my brother was out the door.
0: He was gone.
1: He was gone.
0: Yep.
1: So I swiped my card and paid the $67.50. And then I got outside and I told my brother, I was like, by the way, you may want to throw that card away because, I mean, it's only had $250 on it. And he goes, oh, well, let me buy you a drink to make up for it. I was like, what are you going to buy me? Three shots of liquor?
0: I mean, he owes you $35, you know?
1: So really. I'm done being a nice person. That's what you get for trying to do nice things for people. Paying it forward in the drive-thru, I'm done. I'm only paying for my food and stuff from here on out.
4: Now, did he think there was more money on that?
0: He had to.
1: I don't know. I have no idea.
0: I think the way the guy behind the counter phrased it, there's $250 left. Indicated, it's $2.50. I'm sure that's clearly what I thought.
1: But he said it completely wrong.
0: Yeah, he should have said, you only had $250 on this card. That's another $32.50.
1: Exactly.
0: You know, that's how he should have said it. Then you wouldn't have said anything.
1: So now I'm out $32.50 because I was trying to be a nice guy.
0: You know, if you really wanted to be a nice guy, you know what you would have done? Never said a word. Just paid for it and been done with it, you know?
1: If it wasn't my brother, I probably wouldn't have said anything. I feel like he would want to know that.
0: I'm surprised he didn't just force you to take $35 from him. You know, I mean, he really owes you $35. You bought his round of golf.
1: Yeah.
0: That's a lot of money.
5: I don't know. Siblings aren't usually,
0: a little different.
5: Yeah, it's a sibling.
0: Yeah, I suppose that's right. It's a bit different that way, man.
2: Some of my favorite videos I've seen online, and this is to me just a fun, innocent thing. Somebody pulls up to a drive-thru. Let's say like the very popular chicken place where they're standing outside.
0: Oh, yes.
2: And they're always super nice.
0: You're either doing a chicken and waffle now.
2: I wondered if your wife has tried it. I've early reviews have been very good.
0: My daughter tried it last night, but I don't know. She was out with her friends.
2: Okay.
0: So she said they were going to try it. So I don't know. I need to get her report on that. But I hear that chicken and waffles. Well,
2: I saw some reviews. I had a friend try it. She loved it. And early reviews have been very, very good.
0: You know, I'm not a chicken and waffle man, but I am intrigued by this. To see that. My favorite chicken place do it.
2: Well, I know your wife loves them. She'll try something new. So I wondered if she had tried it.
0: She's wanting it.
5: What's your problem with chicken and waffles? Is it too fun?
0: Yes.
2: It is for him. It is, yes.
0: There used to be. Is that chicken and waffle place still open?
1: They've been closed for 3 or 4 years.
0: Right around the corner.
5: If you would have gone there, they wouldn't have gone out of business.
0: I went once. And because all the rage 10 years ago is, chicken and waffle this, chicken and waffle. I kept hearing how great it was. And then one day, the owner of the company said, we're going to lunch. And I was like, I'm in.
2: Let's go.
0: I get in the car. We drive right over there to that chicken and waffle place. And we sit down and have it. And I thought it was way too heavy. I didn't like the texture. I didn't like the mix of the flavors. I didn't like it at all. I didn't like it at all. And I said, I appreciated the meal, but I thought it was no good. And I never recommended that place, and they did go out of business. Unfortunately for them.
2: Yeah.
1: It is a heavy meal, but it's so good. And that place specifically, it's such a shame they went out of business because the food is so good. I don't know what happened to you that day.
0: I didn't like it. and I didn't like the service wasn't very good, and I didn't think the food was very good.
4: Yeah.
0: So I was like, well, I'll never go back. Mm-hmm. And I didn't, but that's neither here nor there. But Chicken and Waffles had its moment. I guess it's still a thing, you know.
4: Oh, it's still very big.
0: Yeah.
4: And of course, your favorite chicken place has it now, so we'll see.
0: I mean, look, if anybody's going to do it right, it's them. You know, that's that. You know that. I love that.
4: Well, these funny videos I love is it works especially there because they're so polite.
0: Yeah.
4: So this person will order and they'll be like, look, I want to do something nice. Go get the car behind me. Mm-hmm. Take their order. I'm going to pay for theirs too.
0: Right. Yeah.
4: So they're like, oh my God. Okay. Thanks. Mm-hmm, and they run, you know,
0: they'll
4: pay it forward and they'll run back up and he'll be like, well, how much is it? And she'll be like, well, it's $32.50. And he's like, ooh, never mind. And they're like, what? Because they just told the car behind him already, like, he's paying for your meal. And he's like, oh, never mind. And he just pulls off in front. And I love it. And so it's innocent fun to me.
0: Well, now she's got to go back to
4: them and be like, they said you ordered way too much.
0: This is awkward, but if you could order less, or he's not going to pay for
4: one poor
0: meal.
4: Girl, she was so through. She's like, oh, my God, I've always wanted to be a part of this. He's like, well, today's your lucky day. And she comes back. She's like, it's $28. He's like, oh, whoa, no.
0: I saw a thing. Letterman used to do this thing all the time where he would just go and work the drive-through of a place. You know,
4: love it. It was one of the early funniest things I've ever seen.
0: He was so funny doing that, like off the cuff. Like somebody would get like at McDonald's, he'd be there and they'd be like, one cone of vanilla ice cream. You want cheese on that? Yeah.
4: I still watch it once a year.
0: It's so funny.
4: He did one at Taco Bell one time, which is one of the funniest things. You can still find it. Just go on YouTube and look up Letterman Taco Bell. It is absolutely, to me, a masterclass in comedy.
0: He was so good at that. There was one where the guy ordered like a chalupa or whatever. He's like, can you order six more? I get a bonus. Yeah.
4: And he'd be like, oh, you really want all that? Yeah. Like, what?
0: No, so it was so great when he would do that.
4: Oh,
0: now, listen, I like innocent fun at work. You know this. Innocent fun. There is a guy in Minnesota now. I will have to ask Lisa Lanier about this, our attorney, on Friday. He's got manslaughter charges now. Horseplay at his work. Unfortunately, he was working with his friend at a tree trimming machine. A guy named Chris Crimmins. He's 34, and Tyler Lynch were messing around. Their shadows were on the ground, so they were making the tree trimming machine look like it was eating the head of the other person with shadow. And then accidentally he did eat the head. So the 26-year-old wound up dead after catastrophic head injuries. The other guy who was driving the tree trimmer couldn't see him and didn't realize he saw the shadow on the ground and thought, oh, this is fun. And he
4: really probably almost decapitated him.
0: Probably did. I mean, it said catastrophic head injury.
4: Yeah, if you've ever watched any of those logging shows, as you know, I watch everything.
0: I know you do. You do.
4: Those tree trimmers, like some of them are just, I mean, giant saws, and they just saw the tree right. So,
5: I saw that on 1,000 Ways to Die one time.
0: The tree trimmer?
5: It was like a guy was trying to get a limb unstuck and tried to use his foot, and it was still on.
0: Dragged you in.
5: Yep.
0: I mean, that's the wood chipper, the tree trimmer, about the worst way you can go. Because you see, from the bottom up, you see it coming, you know.
5: Yeah, you're aware.
0: Yeah.
4: Well, Fargo will change on
0: the chippers. The movie Fargo, yes. Well, this guy, now he can get 10 years in prison if he's convicted here. But I feel a little bad for him. They were both doing it to each other, and he accidentally caught the guy's head in the tree trimmer. They're messing around. Now it's horseplay.
4: I know this is terrible because somebody died and you want some. But they were both messing around. It sounds like it was a tragic accident.
0: Yes.
4: I hope he doesn't get like 10 years. I mean, hope they just give him probation. He's going to have to live with that forever, too.
0: Yes, but then I always think in these situations, if he wanted the guy dead, what a brilliant plan. You know,
4: we were messing around.
0: And I mean, I don't think that's what happened here. But it's like, oh, you're messing around, and then he winds up with his head in the tree trimmer.
4: Golly.
0: Oh, God. Horseplay.
5: Can't do it in the workplace.
0: In these studios?
5: There's a lot of dangerous stuff here.
0: Of course.
5: Stairs.
0: Oh.
5: Scissors.
0: Look at this board. Look at this radio board.
5: It could explode at any time.
0: My button-pushing finger got a bad hangnail once. All because of horseplay, that kind of thing. That kind of thing happens. So.
5: Dangerous. This is a dangerous place to be.
0: Oh, it is. Update. Yesterday, we told you that some guy got arrested for beating up and tearing down a Flock camera that turned out not to be a Flock camera. It's in Florida. They decided, cops did, to put up a fake camera to make it look like it was spying on people, which I thought was kind of entrapment. And somebody took the bait and knocked it down and destroyed it. They said they made it with, and this, I never can wrap my head around these things. They made it with one of those 3D printers.
1: Yep.
0: That's how they did it.
3: One of our officers has a 3D printer and figured out a way to print up a camera that looks remarkably like a LPR camera. We're trying to be good stewards of what the people trust us to do. It does benefit us when it comes to solving crime.
0: They feel like these Flock cameras are, the cops love them, and it's a big debate in the country now. People are protesting them and all. I've come down on the side of yes for Flock cameras because I value privacy not a whit, apparently. I remember I was the one championing, go ahead and chip everybody in the back of the neck when they're born.
1: Yeah.
0: Got some pushback on that.
2: Yeah, we've apparently, and I was with you. I'm like, oh, who cares? I'm already on video all the time.
0: Nope.
2: Nope. Been called a bootlicker.
0: That is not.
2: Several times.
0: I've been called worse. I'd be bootlicker on a good day, is what they say about me. How about these guys coming out of the sewers in New York City? What's going on there? This happened a few months ago. Now, yesterday, three more popped out of a sewer, out of a manhole, and people were like, what are you doing?
2: They run off. Some people are calling them like treasure hunters now.
0: So they go down in the sewer to try to find stuff?
2: Yeah, but I just assume, frankly, living down there.
0: I don't think it is, because they're coming out of the sewer. I mean, they're coming up out of there and being filmed.
2: Yeah, but a lot of these people that live, you know, just the the homeless, the unhoused, they still have jobs.
0: So, yeah, but why would you choose to live in the sewer? Isn't it the worst?
2: Can't afford to live in it. Think how expensive New York is.
0: Well, I know, but I went out on the street. You know, the sewer seems like the worst place to
1: live. I think
0: they're
1: probably warmer under there, too. Not this summer, but still. It's probably nicer down there.
2: And I think they chase you off the streets now, at least in New York.
0: But isn't it wet and disgusting down in the sewer? I mean, it's the sewer. Or do you find dry spots? I don't know. I haven't spent much time in the sewer, but it seems like there'd be a lot of toxic gases and stuff down there if you actually stayed.
2: Yeah, I know. I did read some report saying that they're calling these people treasure hunters, which I think is a lie. I think it's just homeless.
0: What's to hunt down in the sewer?
2: Who knows?
0: These stuff people leave.
5: People
0: leave
5: could drop stuff down. I don't know.
0: I guess that's what it is. That my only connection to the sewer is the fugitive, the Howard, the Harrison
2: Plan,
0: where he's in the sewer. That looks like a terrible place to live.
2: Yeah.
0: I mean, there's water running through all that.
2: I didn't kill my wife. I don't care.
0: Right. It just seems to me that's like the worst place you could wind up. But apparently, they're down there. And it always baffles me. This is the second time in a couple of months that we've seen people like just popping up out of the sewer. Very weird. And nobody seems to know what's going on. There's a this is technology now. Texas Roadhouse is having to speak out. Disturbing viral claim alleges that workers spit in the food of African-American customers. Total lie. Not true. The story spread from a screenshot of a Facebook post claiming a big group of white restaurant workers organized a campaign to tamper with black diners' food at Texas Roadhouse. And the chain says this is all fabricated and it's all AI that they've put it together, these pictures that are not real. You know, if somebody gets mad at your business, they can do that now.
2: Definitely. And AI makes all this even more possible.
0: Oh, God, yes.
2: Because you can truly create a video.
0: Yeah, anything you want.
2: That most people are going to be fooled by.
5: Mm-hmm.
0: If I would be fooled by that. I mean, I just expect it's true, and now you have to really read into that it's not true. Is it LinkedIn that's doing the thing now where there's a button that lets you report if you think it's quote-unquote AI slop? You can put.
2: Oh,
0: you can,
2: really?
0: Yeah. LinkedIn is the first to do this. And apparently people have been clicking it like crazy. Even on real stuff, they're like, AI slop.
5: It's just fun to push the button.
2: Yeah.
0: Yeah. That'd be my thing. As soon as I post anything, I'd be like, AI slop. Oh, people keep wanting us to rename this show. We should call it AI slop.
2: They already do.
0: There's the name of the show right there. Coming up on AI slop. A priority one listener had an encounter with 1,000 hornets at once. We're talking about the guy who's cutting down his hornet's nest yesterday. You won't believe this. It really is quite the story. And he's allergic to bees. Did he survive? Well, survived long enough to write me the email. That's next. Two Guys Named Chris.
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7: 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For today, sunny with a high of 86. Overnight, a chance of showers with a low of 74. And for tomorrow, partly sunny with a chance of showers and thunderstorms and a high of 85. 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

0: Another example of me being a horrible person. We were just discussing here amongst ourselves. We have an event coming up downtown in February, and it coincides with a Pride parade also going on downtown. And of course, what did I say? Shouldn't that be in June?
1: Yeah.
2: Stay in your month.
3: Well, we give you a month.
4: I want to apologize to everyone.
1: You're going to have to take back your Pride is Everyday shirt.
0: Yeah. You get the whole month of June. Why are you doing this in September? We're doing something in September. We can't share the downtown area.
1: You sound like every angry Facebook commenter.
4: I know.
1: Yeah, as soon as June's over, they're like, change the profile picture. We gave them a month. My grandkids might see this. Okay. All right.
0: Enough already. The first thing I said, it looks like our event in September is coinciding with the Pride Parade. Pride Parade? That should have been in June.
1: We've already done that mess. We got one. Here he is. He outed himself. That was a test. You failed.
0: 1,000%. I fail every test. Any test that is given, I fail it.
1: Yeah.
0: All the time. I just told you yesterday how I was overly nice to the guy I cut off in line because he was African American.
1: Yeah.
0: That's exactly. You know, he has an Apple Watch. I was like, hey, I love that watch there, bud.
1: Yeah.
0: What? Why are you saying something like this?
1: Just like if you had accidentally confused Pride to an actual gay person, you would have been overly. I'm so sorry.
0: Of course.
1: I should know when Pride is.
0: I know. Exactly.
1: Really nice.
0: I know. Two emails on things we have talked about. God, great one here. Just mentioned a minute ago that story where in Minnesota, two guys were horsing around while they were doing tree trimming. They made it look like one was in the tree trimmer and made it look like the shadow in the ground was eating his friend's head. Well, it was, and that killed a guy. So he could get up to 10 years in prison, which I feel bad for the guy, you know, because he's going to have to live with that, as you said, the rest of his life and all that. Well, Mandy says one of her boyfriends, when she was in college, had to spend a year and a half in jail, was not aware until after they had dated for a while that this happened. He and a close friend decided to drag race. They were both like 18 years old. Friend ended up losing control of the car, slammed into a tree, died. Since the other guy, the one she was dating, had been driving the other car, he was considered to be an initiator of the race and got sentenced to a year and a half in juvenile prison. How about that?
5: Wow. I would have never thought that.
0: Me neither, but drag racing is so dangerous. I mean, sometimes I hear about, like, when they build a new roadway or the road is not very crowded at 2 in the morning, there's drag racing.
1: Oh, yeah.
0: You know, sometimes my son, who was 18, Ben, would be coming home from something, and I'd be like, be careful.
1: Now they just, I mean, they have intersection takeovers.
0: Oh, God, I know.
1: And everything. I mean, it's late at night is, I'll tell you this, late at night is wild now. And I'm not saying that just because I'm in my 40s.
5: Has it always been this wild, though?
1: I feel like it's getting wilder. I don't remember whole intersection takeovers.
0: I don't either. I agree.
1: At least, and I was the kid that did cruising, and we went out in cars and did, but we didn't have the audacity to. We were still scared of the police.
2: And there were, I've witnessed one of these things where
0: the takeover.
2: And there are so many of them that even if the police did show up, they couldn't catch them all. There's so many of them.
0: It's like a mob mentality. Mm-hmm.
2: Yeah. And I mean, I've been like out, and I mean, as an adult, I wasn't a teenager, but just not knowing what was happening. And just so many cars, you couldn't even believe it.
0: Tell you how wild I am. Last night, my daughter went out with some friends, and my wife and I are sitting there, watched Jeopardy. And, it was about, let's say, it wasn't a Jeopardy that was on. We always save them.
1: That's right. You are days behind.
0: Yes, because I like to time, because I'm too busy to watch actual Jeopardy. I have to.
1: That's why we can't text in the group text about Jeopardy, because you're always like, I haven't gotten to her yet.
5: No spoilers.
1: Yeah, there's a 5-day champion that you haven't even met yet.
0: Nope. I'm still on like a 13-day champion from 2 weeks ago. So we're watching it. And it's about 7:40 in the evening. My daughter, Catherine, is gone. We're all just sitting there, me and my wife. And she goes, you want to play another game? And I was like, oh, I don't know. That put us about 8:05. Why don't we just go on to bed?
1: Yep.
0: So we put the dog to, and even the dog was like, are you serious? He looked at me and was like, what? You know?
1: So I kind of hit that point myself where now at night when I run out of things to watch, instead of just turning like to anything, I just go, I'm just going to turn the TV off and sit in the dark.
0: Yeah.
1: Until I fall asleep.
2: Well, you've seen all of the shows.
1: Well, yeah, but sometimes you run out and you're like, I did it last night. I was like, you know what? I'm just going to turn the TV off and sit in the dark till I fall asleep.
4: I'm out of stuff. I'm out of stuff to watch.
1: And cares.
4: That's it. I'm out of cares.
0: Aside, I think Ken Jennings is doing a fantastic job on Jeopardy. I have to say.
1: I agree.
0: I mean, as good as Alex Trebek was, and he's always going to be the king, he's the Johnny Carson of Jeopardy. Ken Jennings is a fantastic host.
1: To me, which is shocking, because I was very pro Ryan Seacrest on Wheel.
0: Yeah, yeah.
1: I don't love Seacrest as much on Wheel as I thought. He feels like he's just there.
0: Jennings was the
1: Jennings,
0: obvious choice.
1: Jennings feels like to me that he enjoys it and he fits.
0: He's very natural with it, I think. Jennings is really, really good at that. I had a friend recently. I was on Wheel of Fortune, full disclosure, 20, 30 years ago. And a friend of mine recently said, I don't know how you ever got on Jeopardy and did so well on Jeopardy because it is so hard. I can't get any right. But I said, just practice.
2: Don't correct them.
1: You didn't come clean. You went.
4: You got to do a little reading.
3: You know, it's practice.
4: Do some reading. You know, do some research. You can get on there yourself. Maybe one of these days.
0: Greg says, yesterday there was a story we had here about a guy who was reticent to pay $200 to get a hornet's nest removed from a tree near the driveway. I said, do it yourself. Risk being stung 10,000 times. Everybody else said, pay the $200. Now, a P1 Greg says, when I was in the 10th grade, there was an empty lot behind my parents' house. The owner let go to pot, but my dad tried to buy it many times, but he never could. He never would sell it. On a spring day, my dad said, something's got to be done about that house. So I went out with a sling. This is before even weed eaters were a big thing. I told him, I'll knock down all the crap hanging around on the property because it looked so bad. Well, unbeknownst to me, there was a huge hornet's nest in there. And one of my swings just stopped and I heard a thump. So he had hit the hornet's nest without knowing it. You ever use one of those slings? Those are fun.
1: I don't think so.
0: Dangerous. I've got one.
5: You talking about a scythe?
0: That's what it is.
1: Okay, oh, gotcha. Yeah.
5: Yeah, yeah.
4: Oh, look at Mr. Big Time over
2: fancy.
4: Here.
2: Fancy. You mow the lawn.
5: I don't even know my own yard. So.
1: That's right.
0: That's what I have is a. Maybe a sling is different than. I think it's a sling. So, it's like a thing. I mean, it just cuts. You can get rid of weeds.
5: A scythe is like what? The Grim Reaper.
0: Right. This
5: holds.
0: Is a little. What I have is a little bit different. Very similar.
5: Okay. Though.
0: So his hits a. It's a thump, and he realizes I've hit an enormous hornet's nest that was back in the weeds and I couldn't see. I am extremely allergic to bees, and suddenly I'm surrounded by a black cloud in the weeds that engulfs me. Mm. I felt hundreds of bees bump into me as they flew, but as of yet, no pain. I stood there frozen and literally thought, this is how I'm going to die. This is it.
1: Yeah.
0: Right? I closed my eyes and stood, and after about 2 minutes, I felt no more thumps and heard no more buzzing, and I thought, I'm dead. I'm in heaven. That's it. I opened my eyes, turned around, and saw an enormous black cloud of bees flying toward my parents' house. They had all gone past him. Isn't that something? He said, I checked my body, not a single mark. Not one time had I been stung by 1,000 bees that came out of that hornet's nest. They just bumped into me and flew on by. I looked back at the sling still stuck in the weeds and the hornet's nest and saw the big nest mixed in. While looking, the last hornet in the nest flew out, made a beeline, pun intended, to my head and stung me right between the eyes. Oh. Felt like a fastball by a major league pitcher had hit me right in the face. I swelled up and looked like Rocky Dennis from the movie Mask.
1: My God.
4: I see you know the film.
5: Great reference. Great reference.
1: Deep reference, but a good one.
0: I missed 2 weeks of school over one sting. I would have been dead if any more had stung me. Yes. So my advice is pay whatever it takes to get rid of that hornet's nest.
1: Mm-hmm. Yeah.
0: Wow. That's scary. If you are allergic like that, that is really scary, I would say. My goodness.
1: Can you imagine?
0: Right between the eyes. He swells up like that. Remember that Rocky Dennis?
1: That's a good reference.
0: That was. Eric Stoltz.
1: Yeah. Great job.
0: Played it well. Played it very, very well. I like that movie better than the movie Mask with Jim Carrey.
5: Agreed.
0: Yeah. I really do.
1: You don't know. Very different movies.
0: They're both only 40 years old. They're 35 to 40 years old, and they are different movies. Coming up here on the Two Guys Named Chris Show, a new wrinkle in the much-anticipated Grand Theft Auto 6. Biggie's living for it. We didn't get to this yesterday. We have it today. Two Guys Named
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0: just saw Taylor Swift say this. This would help me, actually, with my attitude. Remember earlier we were talking about, I was so angry, and somebody saw a picture of me online and said how old I looked. And I was just like, and I was all upset, you know. And Taylor Swift says, look, it's the business we chose. When people say bad things about her, she's like, I chose this life. That's all there is to it. You know, I'm out there online. I'm out there doing my concerts. This is Taylor Swift now. And it's just how it is. You know, you're going to get some blowback for it.
1: Yeah,
0: it.
1: The only thing I don't like is you're never allowed to go back low at somebody.
0: Right, she never does.
1: She never does.
0: No, of course not.
1: But I do, you know, I do. The comedian Dane Cook had a great stand-up bit one time about he got this hate mail.
0: Yeah.
1: His parents both died of cancer. And he got hate mail from this guy who was like, you're so terrible.
0: Yeah.
1: I know why both your parents died of cancer.
0: Oh, my God. They said that to him?
1: Yes.
0: That's terrible.
1: And
0: that is terrible.
1: He said he thought about that for years. Okay.
0: Yeah.
1: And like 5 years went by. The same guy emailed him again. Was like, listen, I just lost my father to cancer.
0: Same guy.
1: Same guy.
0: Yeah.
1: And I want to apologize for what I said to you.
0: Yeah.
1: I understand how difficult that loss is. It was tremendously upsetting.
0: Yeah.
1: I just want to take this time to apologize to you.
0: Mm-hmm.
1: And Dane Cook said, now, I could have gone two ways with this.
0: Right.
1: I could have gone the high road and said, thank you for the apology. I totally understand. Or sometimes it feels good to go low road. So I wrote back, your father died of cancer because his loser son emails comedians. You no good waste of space.
0: He didn't make a man.
1: And he
0: didn't.
1: Said a point. He said, because sometimes it feels good to go low.
0: Well, it does. Yeah. I mean, it does, yes.
1: That's the only thing about celebrities, I feel like you're expected to always go.
0: Oh, yeah.
1: Above it, and sometimes you just want to go back at it and say, no.
0: Remember, Michelle Obama used to say, they go low and we'll go high.
1: That's
0: we'll
1: yeah.
0: take the high road. Well, look who's in office.
1: Twice. We brought him back twice.
0: You know, sometimes it works. Yeah. That's just how it is. I saw this. This is country music related. What's Choosin' Texas by Ella Langley is number one now.
2: Texas,
0: 19 weeks.
2: Help.
0: 19. It's tied a record now.
2: He's too
0: She was telling the story about how the song came together. Apparently, she was with her friend. And they were talking, and the phrase, choosing Texas, came up.
1: She was with Miranda Lambert.
0: Miranda Lambert. That's right. Miranda Lambert. And she told that story recently, so this is how the song was born.
3: She was riding dirt roads, had a dog in the back and a kangaroo in the passenger seat. Somehow talked her way out of this ticket, and the lady cop was like, can I play with your kangaroo? And I was like, you know, she's from Texas, I can tell. It's probably because she had Texas plates on the back of her car. So as soon as I said that, the melody to my head just, she's from Texas, I can tell by the way he's just stepping around the room. And Miranda was walking right behind me and said, like the girl he went home with, one he picked. And we just went right into the porch outside and wrote it within an hour. I'll never forget us getting the line. He always loved Amarillo by morning. Never forget her saying that. And we both went, I should have taken that as a warning. It was just one of those kismet things, you know. It's crazy.
0: She, I believe you now.
1: But 100%, BB. You were exactly right. She's a psyop.
0: She's a robot. She's a psyop. She's AI.
1: She's completely fake. There's no way that's real.
4: That's not how that song was written. Without a doubt, that's not what happened.
1: That whole Texas accent thing she's doing, I don't buy that. I don't buy any part of that story. I am 100% in BB's corner. This is all AI.
0: She's not even a real person.
1: Yeah.
0: The kangaroo.
1: She just glossed past the whole
0: thing.
1: She had a kangaroo in the car.
0: Yeah, she was riding with a dog and a kangaroo.
1: That's what? That is another rich celebrity thing.
0: I know.
1: Yeah, I'm just riding with my kangaroo down here in Texas.
4: But I don't care if it's fake.
0: You love it.
4: I can't stop listening to it.
1: Oh, I'm going to sing it later.
4: It's going to be in my head all day, every time you play it.
1: At this point, on my deathbed, this song will probably come out of my lips. I'm chasing Texas.
0: No, it really is catchy.
1: Yeah.
0: But BB Shea said it the first time we played it. He goes, she's a psyop. She's not real. She's placed by the industry. It's like, yeah. She is. That's right.
1: I'll never forget Miranda walking behind me talking about Amarillo.
4: It just didn't happen.
0: Nobody's buying that.
1: None of that sounds real to me.
0: Nobody's buying that. What a story.
4: And BB Shea's really going to hate her now because I think she's about to collab with Drake.
0: Oh, my God. Well, you hate Drake.
5: I do.
1: Drake was at one of her concerts in Arkansas.
4: He does that. He just shows up or has random people at his shows.
1: Well, and he was suddenly like, somebody has recorded. They're like, is Drake here?
0: Mm-hmm.
1: And he was in one of the boxes. Yep. And then they have him on video. He's

0: Can't wait to hear a story about meeting Drake.
1: Yeah, I know.
0: I was over in Arkansas just playing a little show. And there was Drake. He was riding with a rhinoceros.
1: Huh? He's right. She goes, yeah, she's riding with the kangaroo. What? Did that not strike anybody else as odd? That's how they wrote that song. Rob is on the line to talk about Choosing Texas. Now, it's setting records. It's 19 weeks now that it's number one on the Billboard Hot 100 chart, not just the country chart. Rob, go ahead.
2: I just had to call and thank you guys. I've been hearing that song for the longest time, and I thought the lyrics were, there's Jews in Texas, I can tell, and I thought, this song makes no sense whatsoever.
1: There's Jews in Texas. That sounds like something I would write. There's Jews in Texas.
3: It's true, there are.
0: How can this be a popular song? Can you say that? You can't go around singing there's Jews in Texas.
1: Why is this on the radio? Why are they playing this? No, Choosing Texas. He's Choosing Texas is the way that lyric.
4: He's from Texas, I can tell by the way. He's two steps.
1: You know, the way it works in other country songs like Amarillo by Morning, I always think that's a nice little homage. You know, Amarillo by Morning is a 50-year-old song.
0: I love that song. That's a
1: great country song.
0: No, AI wrote that.
1: No, AI and Amarillo by Morning. You know, now, occasionally I'll listen to the country music station, and I think the line is really blurred between country and pop, because I hear songs on the country station that I've heard first on the pop station and didn't even realize it was a country song.
0: You know? Country is just, and you know, everyone keeps saying country's having a moment. It's really been the moment for about 10 to 15 years
1: now. It's dominating.
0: Yeah, I mean, look at the country artists are still selling out. Mm-hmm. You know, stadiums. No one else is doing that.
1: Definitely. Look, when Garth Brooks announces, it's an enormous thing, you know, when he does. And that's Garth Brooks. He's not even one of the big guys anymore. But imagine when the PSYOP comes around. We're going to be lined up. We're going to be two-stepping all around that place. That's right. When Ella Langley comes around. You know, I tell you what I love about country artists. They always credit radio for their success.
0: They do radio
1: better than the other artists.
0: They
1: and I
0: still
1: appreciate
0: bring
1: that.
0: Radio people like out mm-hmm. to award shows and everything. Yeah,
1: I really do appreciate
3: it. I think a country station will play, that plays new country, will play it sooner than pop stations will, because pop stations wait for it to chart a lot of the times. And then country stations will say, well, there's this new artist, you know, it's a good song, let's play it and see what people think.
1: There's a real collaboration there between country music and radio stations. And, you know, as a radio person, I really like that. I knew you'd be interested in this, Biggie. It's entertainment, but it's not singing. The next Grand Theft Auto will be out in November. As you know, Biggie wants to live long enough to see Grand Theft Auto 6. All right, we heard this about a year ago when this. I didn't even know what that was, and there was one guy who was being arrested for murder, and as they were hooking him up in the handcuffs, he said, "Oh my God, I'm going to be in prison for Grand Theft Auto 6."
0: That's how people are thinking now. It's been that long. I mean, 2012, we've been waiting.
1: I mean, he was crying. He's like, please, delay sentencing. Please. Well, I guess people have now played a preview of it, and you can see some of it on YouTube or online.
0: Okay, there was a hacker. Okay. I've read a little bit about this.
1: Okay.
0: There's a hacker who claims to have gotten into the Rockstar Games system, played some of the game, and was dropping spoiler alerts online.
1: It looks like that, and apparently this is clocked, that while you're out, what's the goal in Grand Theft Auto 6? Do you go steal cars?
0: There's really no goal. It's just to live.
1: It's just your
0: I mean, you're doing crime. You're stealing. You're murdering.
1: Okay.
0: Yeah.
1: Well, while you're doing all this in your stolen vehicle, while you're out committing the murders and everything, you are going to have to stop to refuel. They are making you stop and put gas in the vehicle.
0: You've never had to do it. Well, I've never had a car long enough in Grand Theft Auto.
1: Oh, really?
0: I mean, normally you just smash into a building at one point. You're like, all right, get out of that one. I got to go.
1: Go to the next.
0: I mean, when they started really adding damage, that's when you were like, okay.
1: I feel like that's a little lame, though.
5: This ruins the experience for me.
1: You think?
5: 100%. If I have to be aware of how much gas I have, I don't want to play that long.
1: You don't think it's you need to be aware, like, as a strategic, like, when I'm going
5: to
1: stop?
5: This game does not need to be that involved.
1: Right.
5: The idea is to steal cars, hook up with prostitutes, and kill people. That's the idea of the game.
1: Ain't that America?
5: You know, it is. We don't need to be stopping for gas. Right. It's just too involved. It's a little too much.
1: Too much, right.
0: I'm very worried. The more I get into and read about this game, that it is going to take some of the joy away from what BB just said, that it just should be, there's a story, but it's crime, it's murder, it's killing, it's driving fast.
1: Keep it simple.
0: Exactly. Yeah. It's, I mean, the things you do in Grand Theft Auto shouldn't, you know, there's no real life. I don't need real life.
1: Yeah, well, any video.

0: video games like that.
1: Yeah.
0: I mean, you know, it seems anyway.
1: I think they've gone a little bit overboard on some.
0: It reminds me, when I was in driver's ed 100 years ago, we drove the car for a while, you know, and then the driver's ed, the instructor, Coach Hackett, he said, pull over right here. And I was like, what? And he's like, you got to put gas in the car. I was like, what? And he's like, yeah, they don't run for free. You have to do this.
1: Yeah.
0: So we went and stopped and got gas. And it was a special place designated for the driver's ed cars. And we didn't have to pay that day. You know, it wasn't like a regular gas station. Hmm. And that was really weird to me. It's like, oh, okay, only, I guess, probably city vehicles filled up there or whatever.
1: Yeah.
0: And so we did it that day. Red Rachel saw this. I did, too, in Los Angeles. You know, sometimes somebody will get loose on the highway and be on either a car or motorcycle, and there's a high-speed chase, and they'll be over the top with a helicopter calling. That's like really, I mean, you must enjoy that, you know?
1: Yeah, oh, yeah, because you never know. Because my favorite is when they're really excited about it, and they're like, oh, look at this. And then it ends tragically, and they're like, oh, my God, we got to be somber now. guys, cut the camera. Police have opened fire on them. Because they're always like, oh, I took that corner. Oh, look, people are cheering on the side. And then sometimes they end in the worst possible way.
0: Yeah,
1: you know, their car's flipping 8 times through the desert, and they're like, oh, the body's been flung. Let's let's cut over to weather.
0: Well, okay. Here's Planes, Trains, and Automobiles. Guy gets on a motorcycle, dirt bike, and is driving all around, wrong way down one-way streets, and it just flying through L.A. Well, he needs gas. He stops for gas, and he winds up. The cops are closing in, so he pulls off before he can get any gas. Well, somebody watching or a friend leaves, it looks like in like a one of those gallon jugs, a gallon of gas in like a vinegar bottle, and he stops and pours it into the tank.
1: My Lord.
0: And they do the call. Now, the call went on for several minutes. This is that part of it.
2: He got somebody to put gas in a gallon container for him and leave it in the park. He just put gas in that bike. Somebody was able to drop gas off in the middle of the park. LAPD, look at people running through the park. LAPD in the park. On the road. Oh, running through here. Look at that. That is Imperial Highway at Figueroa. Another wild left turn there.
1: That's what I mean.
0: They go crazy. Then he slams into a building. It's like, ooh.
3: It's like he's calling a sporting event.
0: Yeah. It was, yeah.
1: Like I said, the best is when the cops open fire on him. They're like, oh, this is turning tragic. Because LAPD don't miss.
0: They're pretty good out there. They're pretty good out there, I'll tell you that.
1: Yeah, they make sure they're down.
0: Yeah.
1: Yeah,
0: that's right. Better shooting percentage than Steph Curry.
1: Yeah.
0: They're pretty good at that. I think the guy who left the gas should be in trouble. You know, he's don't you think?
3: I bet they can figure out who it is because he was on the phone.
0: Yeah.
3: He was holding the phone and talking to somebody. That's the person that did it.
0: You think so? Somebody that it was a friend, not just somebody who was seeing on TV and decided to do it, you know?
3: Yeah. I mean, that's who clearly he's in a high speed chase.
0: Oh,
3: he's
0: yeah.
3: on the phone for
0: oh,
3: a reason.
0: Yeah.
3: He wasn't just calling to chat. He was like, hey, can you do me a favor?
1: If you didn't know. Like, what if you really didn't know? Like, your friend called you and said, this is weird. I'm on a dirt bike.
0: Right. Leave a gallon of gas.
1: Can you just leave me a little gas? I'm just trying to get home.
0: Yep.
1: And you're like, all right, yeah, I'll leave you a little gas out for you, I guess. Yep.
0: That's quite a undertaking, though, isn't it? To go get gas, a gallon of gas.
1: Well, maybe you
0: got it in your garage and you for your lawnmower and you put a gallon of gas in a bot, and it was fit so he could dump it into the dirt bike.
3: Now,
0: yeah, he did.
3: If I'm the friend and I have to pay a fine or something, I'll take that to get the best friend in the whole world medal, because what a friend.
0: That's a good friend to go out and leave gas for somebody.
1: I claim I didn't know.
0: Me too.
1: I'd be like, you can't prove it. He just called me and he said he needed gas. And I said, well, come on by. I got a gallon here.
0: You know, he left it in like a park. It was like a city park and he leaves it.
3: So, and it's it's not a container that you can have gasoline in. So that's a problem too. Yeah. It wasn't like a legal container.
0: Well, but you could say you got to put it in a bottle with a small top so that I can dump it into the gas. You couldn't have it in like a gallon bucket, you know. But you're right. That's a good friend who would do something like that, and he did. This is more Planes, Trains, and Automobiles. We're going to ask Lisa Lanier, our attorney, about this. A Southwest Airlines first officer reported a while back on a flight from Philadelphia to Orlando. This is about 6 years ago, that the captain, Michael Hack, was on his last flight. So the captain is Michael Hack, and the first officer there is Christine Janning. She is the co-pilot, basically. And on the flight, this was his last flight ever. So he was like, okay, that's it. You know, it's going to be fun. Philadelphia to Orlando, the very last one. He said, I've always wanted to do this. And during the flight, he stripped naked. And, like, wasn't he playing with himself?
4: I think he was masturbating, watching porn.
0: And, yeah. And she was like, what are you doing? And he's like, get into it. It's my last flight.
4: Come join me.
0: Come on. Yeah, let's get it. He's like, it's my last flight. I'm celebrating. I always wanted to do this. So he watches porn. He jerks it. He's naked in the cockpit. Well, she turned him in. I mean, the flight was done. She takes him to superior officers there. And everybody is like, to her, come on, have a little fun. they love this guy. So they're like, have some fun. So now, years later, she says that they have all the folks that she works with are against her now, and they've made it more difficult for her to get good flights. They grounded her for 105 days, and she says, this has damaged my reputation. All I did was turn him in for this disgusting behavior. But they were all like, you're crazy. This guy's awesome.
4: Oh,
0: come on.
4: God.
0: Isn't that awful? I know. Southwest is denying her claim of it, and the union is arguing her case against its arguing her case is frivolous, and there's no need. You know,
1: I mean,
0: no
1: does she have? Yeah, this sounds weird to say. Jamming. Does she have hard evidence? I mean, does she?
0: Well, I don't
1: have,
0: know. Did she take a video of it? Yeah. I don't know. I mean,
4: she was probably too busy flying the plane.
0: The plane.
4: Yeah.
0: He's watching porn. That's the weirdest thing I've ever heard from a flight deck. You know, this guy is on his very last flight. Is like, I'm going out in style. I'm being.
1: Is
0: naked.
1: He denying? I don't want to know. Like, is he denying it? Is there? You know?
0: No, he pled guilty to a federal charge.
1: Yeah, I did it. just want to say, Christine says that you stripped naked, turned on porn, and jerked it.
0: Fact. Yes. Yeah.
1: I guess you never had a last day.
0: That sounds like me, you know. My God, what kind of last day is that? My goodness. Talk about going out the right way.
1: Yeah, really.
0: So he claimed, yeah, I did it. And but the problem is she says, well, since then you've treated me differently because I brought him up here and told on him because all the other pilots have turned on her and she got grounded for 105 days. She says, without warrant. Southwest says, that's not true. You got grounded for something else, so now it's a civil litigation case. Well, at least Lanier be the judge on that. But
1: That's wild.
0: That is a weird thing, isn't it? That's Who would do
1: that? I mean, if Southwest
0: like
1: really buried that.
0: Yeah. What kind of person does something like that? That's nuts.
1: That is bizarre.
4: I don't know. If it was my last flight, I may try to do something fun.
0: Thank God I'm retiring before you.
1: I was going to say, and good news for you is in radio, you don't normally
0: know
1: when it's
0: your last
1: day.
0: Coming. Yeah. Don't worry. Yeah. Your last day, they'll tell you.
1: They'll get you on a Wednesday and be like, can I see you for a minute?
0: Yeah.
1: That's it.
3: Hold on. Let me get these clothes off first.
0: When somebody says, can I see you for a minute? Say,
1: that's
0: no.
1: It.
3: No.
0: That's the last thing you want. No, I do not want that. There was a guy, well, remember Brad Krantz, who worked here, who's a legend, who passed away a little over a year ago. On a Friday, he was leaving the studio. And he had to go to his sons or his daughters. One of them had something at school. And the boss said, can I see you for a minute? And he goes, oh, I'm sorry, I'm running late for my daughter's play. So he leaves. Well, over the weekend, it dawns on him, oh, they were going to fire me. And they were going to. Mm-hmm. So he came in Monday and just torched the place.
3: Yeah. Genius.
0: He knew. And I thought, that's no way, because he was a legend. I was like, that's not happening.
1: Yeah.
0: And yeah, they let him go. Johnny, you're talking about the last day and what this guy did. Go ahead.
5: Yeah, I was just wondering if Chris Dem did that on his last day.
0: He did. I didn't want to say it. Yeah.
1: It was awkward.
0: We had to replace the chair.
3: Yeah, we had to make the news crew get out of here.
0: Yeah, we had to turn the cameras off, and that was the end of that. It was
1: we all signed something not to speak about.
0: Yeah, that's why we went off an hour early.
1: There's something I've always wanted to do.
0: Thank you, Johnny.
1: Okay.
0: Let's play the game here.

0: get a chance to be a winner next. We got Hippie Chris coming in here on Friday for the Power Hour. That's the prize.
1: What was that?
2: Oh, man, I called. Didn't I? Oh, BB's on the phone. I told him this morning, I said, I think it's starting to slowly sink in on Kelly.
1: It's just a couple days away.
2: His face every time he says it now, like, hey, it's coming in.
3: I don't like people in the studio.
0: No, this is going to be fun.
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0: yesterday. We got to question number 5. That was as high as we got. Let's see if Jana can change that today and get through all 7. We have had one winner so far. It's Hippie Chris. He is joining the program in the Power Hour on Friday for the last hour of this program. And he's bringing his friend or his brother, one of the others. The brother or the friend?
1: Brother.
0: Okay. It's exciting to everybody.
1: Is it?
0: I can't wait. We're getting ready to take a picture, put it up on the wall of fame.
2: So we're going to play Family Feud together?
1: Yeah.
3: Ooh, yeah.
1: Oh, I see you open carry. Wow. And your brother, too.
0: Oh, both of you do.
1: Oh, good.
0: Are we going to have like a metal detector installed or anything?
1: No.
0: Walk through it, do a little scan.
3: Yeah, it's not illegal until I pull my shirt over it.
1: Oh, great.
0: Okay. Jana goes first here. She might be joining Hippie Chris and his brother. Hello, Jana. How you doing?
4: I am doing well. I'm a bit nervous.
0: Don't be. This is fun.
4: Okay.
0: Even if you miss the first one, it's fun. Doesn't matter. 7 questions. Stairway to 7. Question number 1 is this. You have 60 seconds. The clock starts only while you're thinking about it, not during the question. Did Electric Light Orchestra have a song entitled Witchy Woman or Evil Woman?
4: Oh, my goodness. Witchy Woman?
0: Oh, no, sorry, no. No, I'm sorry. They did not ELO with Witchy Woman. That's a body bag for you. We do a body bag T-shirt in here. So you are going to get a T-shirt that's from All About Care Heating and Air. Boy, I really thought she would wind up getting it.
5: Get a body bag! Yeah!
0: All right, there's that. And there goes round 1.
1: Gosh, that really backfired. You were like, oh, it's going to be fun.
2: Great. You're going to do fine.
1: Then she misses, and we give her a T-shirt that says how bad she misses.
3: Oh, you're so bad. You get the T-shirt.
0: Oh, my God. We body bagged you. That's how horrible you are. And I know. I was trying to be real nice to her.
1: It'll be fun.
0: Because she said she was going to be nervous. Hello, Chris. How are you?
6: Good morning, guys. Good morning. How y'all doing?
0: Really good. Good to talk to you. All right. We have 7 questions for you. This one we've asked now. It's the 3rd time. Let's see if you can get it right here. Which was the last member of the Beatles to sign the papers officially dissolving the group? Was it John Lennon or George Harrison?
6: Let's try John Lennon.
0: Today, it's John Lennon, and that's right.
7: Penny Lane is in my ear and in my eye.
0: This is a great Beatles song. That one John Lennon was singing lead on. Lennon was the last. And oddly, he signed the papers at Disney World. Maybe Disneyland, one or the other.
2: What were the papers doing there?
0: He was performing there or there for a reason. They brought the papers to him, and he was the last to sign it, and he did it in either Disney World or Disneyland. That may come up as a question later.
2: All right,
0: do your homework here. 58 seconds on the clock, 1 down, 6 to go, stairway to 7. Use an F, as in Frank, word to finish these Cheap Trick lyrics with the title of the song from which they are taken. Remember, after the fire, after all the rain, I will be the blank.
6: Flame.
0: Flame is great.
7: Remember, after the fire, after all the rain.
1: Oh, I love this song.
0: Me too. Great. Great song. Yes, that's correct. The Flame, Cheap Trick. 5 questions to go on the stairway to 7. 56 seconds on the clock. Before forming the band Queen, Freddie Mercury and Brian May were in a psychedelic band together. Was it called Smile, Frown, or Wink?
6: Ooh. Let's go with Wink.
0: It is not Wink. You will do the research on that, perhaps, and then tomorrow we'll ask the same question. You were on step 3 on the stairway to 7. Bob will try it next, and we'll reset the clock to 60 seconds and get a whole fresh set of questions. Hello, Bob. How are you?
8: Morning, gang. P1, love the show.
0: Great to have you listening. Can't tell you how much we appreciate you saying that. Here we go. 7 in a row right, and you're a winner. It starts easy. True or false? Before Eddie Money became a musician, he intended to follow in his father's footsteps and become a police officer. However, he changed his mind in part because the police would not allow him to grow his hair as long as he wanted. True or false?
8: Sounds true.
0: It is true. He was a police officer.
7: Be home tonight.
0: before he passed away. I think his real name's Eddie Mahoney. Before he passed, we interviewed him a few times.
9: Met him
0: in the studio.
1: And we met him at,
0: at the concert.
1: The concert, yeah. I mean, the nicest guy.
0: He was. I hated when he died. And that was pretty quick, too. He got cancer and died very quickly. But he was real nice, and boy, when he walked in, you said, "Hi, Eddie," and he just took over, you know. That's all it was.
1: But he was so, I will remember, he was incredibly nice to all of us.
0: He was. And he confirmed that he was a police officer for a very short time.
2: Did he have long hair when you guys met him?
1: He still had it, not, I mean, it was shoulder length.
0: Yeah, floppish, I guess.
2: The police would not approve.
0: Yeah, I guess they didn't.
1: No.
0: The policeman in New York, I think he moved to L.A. to become famous. 54 seconds on the clock, Bob. Six questions to go. Did Metallica release the album And Justice for All before or after 1990?
8: Hmm. 90. After.
0: It is not after. Sorry, but we have to cut you off at question number two there. Boy, these either-ors are stumping some people here today. Let's go to Glenn, who's on the line. He'll start with an either-or question as well. The first couple are usually one or the other. Hello, Glenn. How you doing?
10: I'm good. How are you? I'm the guy who played the last Throwback Thursday with Chris Dem.
0: Wow. The very last Throwback Thursday. How'd you do?
10: I got a body bag.
0: Oh, well.
10: Back to like 1962, whatever year he was born.
0: That's right. Yeah. And it was 1962. Probably his birthday is my. Of course, he lost the last game of Put Up or Shut Up Rock and Roll Trivia. Well, you know, one of these days, I might have to redo that.
1: You think he going to redo it?
0: I feel like on my last day, which will be years and years from now. Now, he'll be in his 80s. We'll bring him back in and play one more game. Like a get right. Yeah. And we'll do it in your memory.
1: Thank you. That's, yeah. I wouldn't mind, yeah.
0: We'll do that.
2: Uh-huh. It'll be like Biggie's birthday.
0: Yeah. We'll do something fun like that, you know. Okay, Glenn, we have 60 seconds on the clock for you, and here we go. Question number one. Phil Collins solo effort or Genesis song? That's all.
10: Phil Collins.
0: No, that's a Genesis song, man. I'm afraid. Everybody bang! Yeah! Boy,
1: wow.
0: Now, if you pay attention here, you can not mark these down and get to the next, you know? Chris is on the line to play. Hello. Chris, how are you?
11: I'm good. How are y'all?
0: Doing very well, thank you. Now, we will have one here. Your very first question was asked yesterday, so hopefully you can get this one right. True or false? All the Bee Gees are now deceased.
11: I think that's true.
0: No, that's false.
1: Darn it.
0: Boy.
1: That question shouldn't make it more than one day.
0: I feel bad for Barry Gibb, who is still with us.
1: Yeah. We'll give the saddest interviews you've ever seen, by the way, now.
0: Yes.
1: They did a whole documentary about the Bee Gees, and he's just through it talking. I mean, he's just led a tragic life with everyone around him dying.
0: I know, it's terrible. That is true. What a tragedy for that band. That band was huge in the late 70s. Like, song was in the top 10 for them. Okay, boy, it continues to be a really tough day here. Mark will get the next shot at this. Hello, Mark. How are you?
12: Good. How are you today?
0: Doing very well, thank you. All right. 7 in a row right, and you're a winner. 60 seconds on the clock. We begin. Who sings Losing My Religion?
12: R.E.M.
0: R.E.M. That's me is correct. True or false? The song, Losing My Religion, was released in 1991 and won the Grammy for Best Pop Performance by a Duo or Group with a Vocal at the 34th Annual Grammy Awards in 1992.
12: True.
0: That is correct. Was Losing My Religion a number one hit on the Billboard Hot 100 chart?
12: No.
0: No is correct. You're three steps of the way there. Four more to go. Step number four. Was Losing My Religion a top five hit on the Billboard Hot 100 chart?
12: I'll say yes.
0: Yes is correct. All right. Now it's getting interesting. We're four steps of the way there. It's all about the one song. And we have 44 seconds still left on the clock. We continue this line of questioning. Step number four. on the Stairway to Seven. The song's origins, the song's origins, Losing My Religion, come from REM's Peter Buck's attempts to learn to play what instrument?
12: Mandolin?
0: The mandolin is correct. Yes. Nice. All right, you're four steps of the way there. The mandolin is prominent. It's rare. Step number five on the Stairway to Seven. Well, that's five. You're five steps of the way there. I'm sorry. Yeah. You got five. We're on step number six now. Michael Stipe says his singing on this song was heavily influenced by what other number one hit, not by REM, a song Stipe called the most beautiful, creepy song there is.
12: Oh,

0: I found a way to smile.
1: I found a way to smile?
2: Incorrect. Mm.
1: Sorry. And that's step number six, where you get knocked out on the Stairway to Heaven.
3: Well done, though.
1: That was very, very close. Mm-hmm. Yeah, you're going to... I like that song, too. I like hearing all that.
3: Oh, I know all kind of great stuff about that song.
1: Oh, you do?
3: Yeah, I watched an actual documentary about it.
1: Well, we should, again, mm-hmm. get in there and do that same type of thing.
3: I love but that whole album, I love.
1: Boy, he got close there, up to number six. Do we have time for one more?
3: Mm. Mm, really pushing
1: no.
3: it.
1: He says no. He says no. All right, that's it. Okay. That's it.
3: Sorry.
4: Way to kill the fun.
1: That's what I do. Yeah. That's my job here. Don't you know about that? I told Christine, put your clothes on, get out of here.
3: It's getting weird now, man. You've been naked for an hour. We're willing to give you like 20 minutes.
1: That's it. Get out of here.
3: Boom. Good game. All the way to number six today. No winner.
1: Hippie Chris joins us on Friday.
3: Coming up after the top of the hour. It's early in the year, but we have our first Halloween costume backlash.
1: Oh, here in August already. I guess Halloween costumes are out now.
3: Oh, everything Halloween is out.
1: They open, like, that Halloween Express store is up now.
4: I think, they're open.
1: Yeah, they're open now.
3: That's coming up. Two Guys Named...
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6: For today, sunny with a high of 86. Overnight, a chance of showers with a low of 74. And for tomorrow, partly sunny with a chance of showers and thunderstorms and a high of 85. 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

0: I love this from BB Shay. This guy's he's becoming just like me. He's just made the statement. He's getting a colonoscopy on September 11th. That's a, you're young to have a colonoscopy. I guess it's because you've had that gut pain.
1: Yeah, I've been having gut problems. And they said it's, you know, it's not a bad idea to go ahead and get one to see if there's anything going on.
0: Mm-hmm. At 34.
1: At 34.
0: To worry you at all since you've had gut issues?
1: I'm a little worried. Mm-hmm. Got a, you know, a history in my family of certain things that you would need a colonoscopy for.
0: Okay.
1: All right. You know, I'm a little worried, but.
0: I hear that. That meat stick's coming back on you right now.
2: I don't want to be this guy, but I'm going to have to be this guy. Mm. On the 25th anniversary of one of the saddest moments in our country's history.
0: Yeah, the lowest. Really.
2: You said, schedule it.
1: Dig in my butt. That's what I told him.
0: On September 11th.
3: Is there a discount for that day?
0: My God. Yeah, really. Nobody. They're certainly open. Nobody else is coming. September 11th, you're having a colonoscopy.
2: Oh my God.
0: It is the 25th anniversary.
2: That's what I mean. Yeah.
0: You know what I was doing on September 11th?
3: Sitting
0: right here. Mm-hmm. That's right. That was, I think everything changed after that.
2: You know,
0: the whole world completely, I mean, we are a completely different nation now than we were on September 10th, 2001. And I think that had a lot to do with it. But on that particular day, when he has the colonoscopy, here's what I love about this guy. It's a Friday, and BB Shay says, I'm still going to work. Yes.
1: Oh, yeah.
0: Yes. I came in during my colonoscopy, did the show. I did all the prep work the night before and then resumed it right after the show ended. I mean, we said goodbye. I took my next milkshake or my next fluid to get back onto the toilet. And then BB Shay said, we were like, well, what are you going to eat after the colonoscopy? Because, of course, you're very, very hungry. You haven't eaten for 24 hours at least. And BB Shay said, I don't know. I'm probably going to go to the gym. Yes. Yes. That's what I did.
2: This is the worst way I've ever heard to honor our country.
3: Yeah.
2: One of the saddest.
0: Yes. Yes, we're going to go. We're going to do that little 3G. We're going to row. We're going to do a nice long run. We're going to lift some weights. You'll probably pass out once or twice. I did.
2: Yeah.
0: That's all right.
2: Yeah.
0: They got some smelling salts there. They put it under you. They prop you right back up on the treadmill.
1: I may fall too. So, you know.
0: It's all right. I love it.
3: I'm going to have to limit the time you guys spend together. This is becoming too much.
0: We're starting to get into it.
3: He's starting to say creepy things and going to the gym. And
0: yeah. I've really molded him.
1: What did I say creepy? Hold on.
3: Oh, wait. I think I said that when you weren't here. Mm.
0: No, you did. You did. Last week.
1: Oh, okay.
0: Said something.
2: Now that he's gone, I can be honest.
3: I can't remember what it was. It was something you said. Oh, no. You were here that day.
0: Yeah.
3: You said it, I think, on Thursday, and Biggie could hear it.
1: Oh, I said you don't get a lot of vitamin D.
3: Yes.
1: Then I took it back because your boyfriend's so good in bed. You do get a lot of vitamin D.
0: That's
1: okay.
0: Right. That's
3: you said something
0: disgusting
3: yesterday, too, but I'll overlook it.
0: Oh, really?
3: Yeah. He said, I don't know if it's just, all right, I'll say it.
0: Yeah.
3: He said, I thought about you yesterday, and I thought he was going to say, you know, at the store or something. And he said, yeah, I was alone. Oh, no, I'm just kidding.
0: Oh, that sounds like something I would say.
1: Yeah, yeah.
0: Now you're talking.
2: Yeah, both of you are really dancing that line now.
0: This guy. All right. You know what you said yesterday? It was interesting. You were talking about your flight.
2: And I'm the most watched employee here.
0: Yeah, they're on you.
1: Oh, yeah.
2: They're always on
0: me. It doesn't take 2 seconds, man. They were like, what's Biggie doing? Is he here? No. You know what they said? But, you know, you missed. I mean, I don't know what day you missed, Biggie. You were gone like on a Wednesday a couple of weeks ago. Well, our guy who keeps track of you was out. You know, he keeps track of your absences.
2: Yes.
0: And he wasn't here that week. He was on vacation. And you missed one day, a Wednesday. Okay. I didn't see him again until the following Tuesday, 6 days later. And he had not texted me, said, was Biggie there? Nothing like that. So I'm in a meeting with him last Tuesday, and he goes, did Biggie miss last Wednesday? And I said, I don't remember.
2: Ooh.
0: I said, I can't recall if he was
2: probably
0: here. I mean, at this point, you know.
2: I mean, even at this point, I know I don't have a leg to argue on.
0: There's no leg to stand on here. But you said yesterday, it was interesting. I noticed it when you said it. You were talking about your flight back from Houston because you were there seeing the Astros and the Athletics play. And you said that some stewardesses did this and that. And I thought, that's a term I don't hear much anymore, stewardesses. I don't mind it, you know. But most people now, it's all flight attendants.
1: Yeah. I didn't even think when I said it.
0: Yeah.
1: You're right.
2: Yeah. Well, the guys get real upset when you call them it.
0: What?
2: Stewardess?
0: Yeah, I guess so. They don't love that,
2: no,
0: you know, when you say that. But I had not heard that term in a while. And I mean, it doesn't, I don't think it's offensive when somebody hears it, but it's just now they've changed it to flight attendant to make it like all one gender neutral term. They do that with a lot now. Actor, actress, you know, now. But I've always said, if you're going to make it that, if you're going to say, okay, it's all actor, then there should be one award at the Academy Awards, best actor, and put,
2: boom,
0: you know, put five people, three females and two males, and it's best actor, you know. They'll never do that, though. I don't know. They'll never do it that way. What do they say now? Best female lead in a leading role or something?
2: They do, yeah.
0: Instead of best actress.
1: No, they say best actress.
0: They do say
1: best actor, best supporting actress, best supporting actor.
0: But yet on Entertainment Tonight, if they're talking about, you know, a woman, they'll say actor. You know, they never, only at the Academy Awards do they do that. I don't really understand why they did that. I don't think it's offensive to say waiter, waitress, or actor, actress.
2: No, I don't get that either.
0: I never understood really why they.
3: But why, I mean, why do you have to make a distinction when you could just say server?
0: Well, because, I mean, you don't, but I never, I mean, why was anybody offended by that? You know, forever it was waiter, waitress, and we just got away from, you know, we just all of a sudden changed it for no reason. I mean, it would be one thing if it was really, really offensive to somebody.
3: Well, sometimes these days you can't tell which one you're supposed to say.
0: Oh, I see what you're saying.
3: Yeah.
0: I see what you mean. So you want a gender neutral term for that.
3: And I never, when I was serving, I never referred to myself as a waitress, I guess once in a while, but we always called ourselves servers.
0: Yes. Hmm. Well, they did. They changed that. I mean, or some, you know, through the ether, it got changed, and that's what you say. I was reading today, like, it means you're old if you say stewardess, but I don't think you're old. I just think, you know, just, and by the way, it was some list. I didn't even print it, but it was some things like, you know, you're old if you say this. I say I'm old. It was like, if you call a psychiatrist a shrink, you're old.
3: Do you say half past?
0: Yeah, that's another one.
3: Mm-hmm.
0: You know, I say quarter.
2: Well, that's because the kids can't tell time.
0: They don't know. That's right.
2: They don't understand it now.
3: Well, my mom will say quarter of, and I don't know what that means.
1: That's
3: confusing
1: to me, too.
3: Is it quarter until, quarter at? I don't know what quarter of means.
0: You're kidding.
2: Really?
3: What does that mean?
0: So if I say quarter of three, you don't know what that means.
3: I don't know if you're talking about 2:45 or 3:15.
0: It's 2:45. Quarter to three or quarter of.
3: Why wouldn't it be quarter till?
0: That's the same.
2: That works.
0: You say quarter till, quarter of, quarter to.
1: Quarter of should be 15.
0: It is.
3: It's a quarter of, yeah.
0: But it's quarter past. It's quarter past two. You know,
1: yeah, but quarter of makes more sense for 15 because you've taken up 15 minutes of the hour.
0: But quarter of means it's a quarter until. It's a quarter of. It's 15 minutes until the next hour.
1: It doesn't make sense to me.
3: That's why we don't say it anymore.
0: No, you don't say it anymore because Biggie's right, because an 18-year-old can't read a clock. You know, quarter till makes no sense because what does that mean? It's like the clock is 3/4 of the way done, but
1: until the next hour.
0: That's what it is.
1: 15 minutes till the next hour.
0: Quarter till.
2: And I think if you asked a teenager now, say, how much is a quarter of? They'd probably say 25.
0: Of course.
3: Because but I know how to tell time on a regular clock, and that phrase never made any sense to me.
0: Quarter till?
3: Quarter till is fine, and half past, quarter after, whatever, but quarter of never made sense to me.
0: Yeah, I guess. It probably should be till.
2: I guess it would just grow up saying it or hearing it so you know it.
0: And then that was on that list of, like, if you're old, that was it. It was like half past, because there is no half, you know, there's no clock. There's no face anymore. Mm-hmm. Although schools still have them. My wife's school.
2: Yes, they still have clocks. Mm-hmm. I feel like we're just really letting children down.
0: Yeah.
2: Honestly, I like that.
0: Yeah.
2: Yeah.
0: You know, actually, I did hear cursive is coming back. They're starting to teach that more and more. You know, it went away and now it's coming back. But you really should be able to sign
2: your
0: name. I
2: just have friends that are teachers, and after, you know, their first week, they're just like, oh, my God, I don't know. I don't know anymore.
0: They all just give up. You know, you see.
2: Yeah, you see the job changes, and you understand now.
0: Oh. Yes, absolutely right. All right. It's 10 of.
2: What?
0: Back next. Early in the year, but we have our first Halloween costume backlash. Two guys named.
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5: 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State Highway Patrol reporting one incident in Horry County on Highway 707 just south of Bay Road. Look for heavier traffic volume on Highway 501 Business at Highway 90, Carolina Forest Boulevard at Postal Way, and International Drive at Town Center Parkway. 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
0: It's got a beautiful message from Chris Dem. Look at that. He says, despite your notifications being silenced, you know I'm on quarter moon.
2: That's right.
0: I wanted to thank you for being part of our wedding day. They got married exactly 25 years ago today.
3: Oh, I thought he would have been commenting on the accusation about what he did on his last day.
0: No.
2: I've received some disturbing messages.
0: No. He says, could not, would not have done it without you. I'm tearing up. Oh, my God. He makes me cry from not even here anymore. You know?
2: He texts me pretty regularly.
0: Yeah. I think he wants back in. I love
2: that
0: guy.
2: He texts both, but then he'll text me separately and be like, how are you feeling?
0: Yes.
2: And I'll be like, yes. Well, fluid. He's like, I know, I heard. And then he'll I'll check in with him. How's retirement? Mm-hmm. Well, you know, it's okay.
0: It's going all right. Yeah. I miss him. But that was that's really nice. He had the most beautiful wedding. They were at in Virginia next to the, I want to say, I'm pretty sure it's the James River. And his wife came in on horseback, like she was in a carriage, and the horse brought her in.
2: Wow.
0: It was beautiful.
2: What?
0: I mean, it was beautiful, yeah. And you know his friend Bob, who came in here and took pictures and all before he retired? That was the day he was wearing that earring, and I said, you're getting a little bit long in the tooth for the earring.
2: Chris Kelly has been
0: and
2: really
0: I love Bob.
2: Super focused.
0: Yeah,
2: he's always been super focused on Bob's earring face.
0: I know. It was like,
2: well, wasn't it like the classic dangling cross?
0: Well,
2: George
0: yes,
2: Michael.
0: Yes. And then I was told, but I never saw it. Like at Halloween, he would put a little skeleton or something there, you know, or a pumpkin. And I just told him on Chris Dem's wedding day, I was like, Bob,
2: get that out of your ear.
0: Right. I think there's bad blood between us.
2: That's going to be in pictures.
0: Get that out of your ear. And he cleaned up. He got it out. And then he and I got along splendidly after that.
2: Was he going through a divorce at the time, too? That was clearly a divorce.
0: I think he had an issue.
3: Let him have his moment.
0: Put the earring on, and all that. That was really nice. God, there I am. He always makes me tear up, you know?
2: He still makes you cry.
0: He still
2: after
0: makes
2: all
0: me
2: these
0: cry.
2: Years.
0: That's right. After all these years. And that was a beautiful, beautiful wedding.
2: Oh, man. We covered this early.
0: Mm.
2: How would you have felt if you found out this weekend on the Broadway trip, they took Chris Dem and left you?
0: Oh, I'd be even more
2: though he's gone now.
0: Oh my God, I'd be even more pain than I am now. I just found out they took somebody else beside me. The Tanger trip, the trip that I've been on for 2 years in a row. I kept telling people, don't schedule me on anything on a weekend. I'll be going to New York at a moment's notice.
2: And our friend Katie who went, thank God you're not on social media because all the videos are back now.
0: Oh, yeah.
2: She's just, oh, what a weekend.
0: I know.
2: It was so good I had to take a day.
0: I know. And I was not. I guess they all had fun. The last 2 years, I've been the fun stopper in New York. You know, I'm just like, easy there.
2: Oh, look out for pickpockets.
0: Okay, watch it. Watch it.
3: Huh, I wonder why you weren't invited.
0: That's where they scammed me. Remember the black guys that said, I want a white person not afraid of black people. And I said, right here.
2: Oh, that's me, Holmes.
0: And, well, they
2: ended up getting you
0: a lot of money. They scammed me for money there. Speaking of, there is a controversy now at Target. They have pulled a children's Halloween clown costume off their shelves. Critics said the imagery resembled racist blackface and the minstrel show stereotypes of long ago. I saw it. Now, I wouldn't have thought that. But then when it's pointed out to you, you're probably like,
2: So I wish I had seen it just.
0: I know. I wish I hadn't told you. I showed it to BB Shea and Rachel, and I think we all agree there's a little top hat that makes it look
22: Yeah, without
0: worse.
22: The top hat, it kind of looks innocent, but the top hat definitely puts it over the top.
0: And the model is a young black boy, and it's got like a big smile, and so it does look
2: I would not have thought it if you had pointed, unless it was pointed out to me. But now that it's here, it is a little.
0: Target is really, really sensitive because Target a couple of years ago went way left and had like trans shirts for kids and stuff. Remember that? They were like, it was very, very woke, according to critics. And then they rolled back like a year ago. They rolled back some of their DEI policies. And now like some minorities are saying, well, then I'm not going to shop there. I mean, they were again, they were upset already. Mm-hmm.
2: There were some like no shop days.
0: Yeah. At Target, but Target's a great store. I mean, Target's just, they got what you want.
2: I think Target still will do like Pride stuff.
0: Uh-huh.
2: I think it just in that time
0: where
2: we were going through what I call just the woke phase, I feel like there was it was just so spotlighted on every company too. And for really no reason.
0: I feel like if I were a company, if I ran Target or whoever, I would just say, here are some clothes. Here are generic clothes for everyone. And have no like logos or anything like Walmart.
3: I mean, but that's the whole point. If Walmart had this costume, nobody would bat an eye.
0: Oh, you don't think so?
3: No, I don't. Target has involved themselves in too many political issues. And now that when they do anything, whether it's too far to the right or the left or the middle or whatever, all eyes are on them. If this were at Walmart, nobody would question
0: it. What do you think?
2: See, I think because Walmart has gotten in trouble before, Walmart would pull it and blame it on like secondary sellers.
0: Yes.
2: That's what Walmart always does.
0: Or just pull it quietly.
2: Yeah, or just pull it. Yeah, because they've gotten in trouble before for selling like questionable shirts. And they love to say, that's not us. That's a secondary seller. But
3: this isn't, to me, this isn't questionable enough. I wouldn't have thought a thing of it.
2: If you had seen it,
0: I don't think I would have either. But then again, I'm not black.
2: Yeah.
0: You know, I
2: don't know.
0: An African-American may look at that and go, that's awful. You know, I have no idea.

0: and then pulled it out of there, you know. So it's gone now. You can't get that.
1: Yeah.
0: It seems like every year somebody puts something on their shelves.
1: Absolutely. It's going to happen.
0: Mm-hmm. I do believe if I were any company of any, if I ran anything, I'd say I have no political beliefs whatsoever.
1: And still, without fail, at some point this season, some executive or college kid or someone known will put on blackface.
0: Oh, God.
1: I mean, it still happens. Every year we have some story where it's like, well, the CEO of blah, blah, blah went blackface. I mean, without fail, it always happens.
0: Have we not learned? My God. I know. Even if you're just trying to do it for just, you know.
1: Even if you're with your bestest friends.
0: I know. Now, there is, I've got B.B. Shea on to Mad Men. Now, he's ready to watch Mad Men, which is a great show set in the 60s. And I had forgotten this episode. I recently rewatched the show. I watched it when it was on from 2007 to 14, something like that. And I was watching one episode in like season three, two or three. And before it, it said there is imagery in this episode that is not up to current day standards. This is set in the 60s and we apologize in advance or whatever. And it's a guy, a main character, singing in blackface, and he's singing like My Old Kentucky Home, and they've got him in blackface at the party. He's hosting a party, like a Southern kind of party, you know, like a soiree, and he's singing and it's uncomfortable. You look at it, you're just like, ooh, my God. And like his wife is sitting on his lap and he kisses her and she gets a little brown makeup on her face, you know, and it's like, oh my God, you know, I wonder, I don't remember, but I wonder in 2006 when this episode originally aired, did they put that up or did they just now put it on Netflix, you know, when you watch
1: it? I would say they just put it up now because they will, let me tell you, they do that for a lot of things.
0: Yes,
1: now.
0: They do.
1: Now
0: they
1: it's do. Like this show has an image of suicide.
0: Yes. Yeah,
1: I mean, they will warn you this show has an image of domestic violence. And they would say, you know, if you or anyone you know is going through. Mm-hmm. Mm-hmm. But, yeah, I think now that's way more common.
0: I'm watching that show about – I told you, it's called Furious, and it's about, it's very Epstein-like. It's clearly modeled after – there's, like, a really rich guy, and you find out he has – oh, it's awful. I mean, it is really terrible. And at the beginning and the end, they put up warnings and, like, phone numbers to call if you've seen sex trafficking or know anything about it. It's the most disgusting, disturbing thing. And, you know, I just can't believe that this goes on. But, of course, it does. I mean, it does. But it is just awful in every possible way to see that kind of stuff. Well, you know, I think I told you, too, about the movie All the Right Moves, which came out in the early 80s. That's a Tom Cruise joint.
2: Mm-hmm.
0: Great little picture. Cruise, high school football player. He was probably 20 when he made the movie. And there's a scene where the coach says the N-word, a disparaging word about Hispanics, gay slur, all in one speech. And, you know, at the end, they're all like, yeah.
1: Yeah.
0: But now at the beginning,
1: you got to warn about that.
0: You know, what they do at the beginning is they say, when the coach starts to make the speech, just mute the TV.
1: we can't do it for you.
0: Please just mute the TV. You can't do it. Speaking of high school football, there's congratulations today for a team in Huntsville, Alabama. They have won their opening game of the season, which has already started. The game was last weekend, and they won by a final score of 41-14. The school is Columbia High School in Huntsville, Alabama. That broke a losing streak of 101 games. The last time they won a game was 2015. Was how
1: oh,
0: long
1: my God.
0: So that is like, you know, freshman to senior. I mean, the kids are having their 10th reunion, and they have since not won a game.
1: They finally start paying the kids?
0: Yeah, finally.
1: They got some new players.
0: Let's pay some kids under the table, you know. The drought was 11 years, and the head coach, Sam Coates, said he's a former player at Auburn and went to the NFL briefly, and he said it was emotional, and they were down 14-0. They played the Greensboro Raiders, also from Alabama, down 14-0, but quickly got a pick six, and that turned it around. So they won 41-14. And you'd think they'd won the Super Bowl. I mean,
1: that kind of streak.
2: Yeah, that's the closest to the Super Bowl I think they're going to be.
0: 101 losses.
3: Imagine being the Greensboro Raiders.
0: Oh, yeah, you feel awful.
3: You know, that coach from that Tom Cruise movie probably gave a very similar speech to the Greensboro Raiders.
0: God, you're a gay slur, you're an N-word, you're this, you're that. It's terrible. It makes me, now I like All the Right Moves, but it makes me really pucker.
1: Yeah.
0: You know, I told Chris Dim that once, and there's also a great sex scene between Tom Cruise and good actress. She's known now. I think she was Caroline in the City.

0: It might be her. It could be her.
1: Yeah.
0: But it may not. Anyway, she's a well-known actress now. And so they have a sex scene in the movie, too. And it's pretty hot. And so...
1: Leah Thompson.
0: Leah Thompson. So it's Leah Thompson and Tom Cruise, young. And it's like, okay, yeah, all right, I'm into this. So when I told Chris Dim about all the slurs and everything, he's like, why'd you keep watching after the sex scene? And apparently they don't give any kind of warning at the beginning because nobody watches past the sex. Yeah. But I'm still there. I'm still there for the game,
1: yeah.
0: You know?
1: I want to say it's good to see you've grown, though, because 80s you was like, yeah! Now you're like, I can't say those words.
0: You absolutely cannot say those words. It's Craig T. Nelson. Who was in Coach?
1: Wow, yeah.
0: Who was in Coach and was in, he's been a lot of Parenthood.
2: Family Stone, yeah.
0: Oh, he's in the Family Stone?
1: Yeah.
0: Yeah. It's Craig T. Nelson that gives the speech. That's the one that Big E says is the greatest outtake of any show of all time. It's when in Coach, Craig T. Nelson, the guy is coming into the room. Is it Jim Fagerbakke? Is that his name? Yeah. He's coming into the room and he's supposed to say, damn, but he adds by accident. It sounds like GD, and...
3: Okay, is everybody here?
4: We're still waiting on Luther.
3: Oh, God damn it, I said I wanted everybody here at 9 o'clock sharp.
4: You can't say that.
3: Why not?
4: Did you say something else?
3: Oh, I thought I said damn it.
4: Oh, I thought you said something else.
0: Now they're all annoyed because they go back. He's annoyed. Got to reset all the cameras and everything in the audience. Calm down.
3: Everybody here?
4: Still waiting on Luther.
3: Oh, I mean,
1: I love that.
0: That's not the worst thing Craig T. Nelson has ever seen.
1: No.
0: I can tell you because I saw All the Right Moves. And I recommend that movie, by the way.
1: Okay.
0: All the Right Moves. There's also a very interesting, this is a, like, what would you do situation? Who's the jerk here? And it comes from a fellow radio DJ. I'm on all these radio boards where we have an open marketplace of ideas.
1: What?
5: I'm sure it's jumping.
1: Mostly it's for just a lot of, are you hiring?
0: Well, there's fewer of us than there used to be, I'll tell you that. Yeah. It's the open marketplace of a sharing of ideas. Now, I never actually go on there. I just lurk and see what's going on. But one of the DJs...
1: Better than the guy who only posts when they win something.
0: There's that, too. We just won an award. Who are you?
1: Who are you?
0: What are you doing
1: here?
0: Before? Exactly. Well, there's one guy there who works in Detroit. Now, you see if he did the right thing, okay? And he says, I was in the Detroit airport. We had a flight. I was going to Miami to visit my in-laws. Near me was a family, mom, dad, two kids, grandma in wheelchair. Mom and dad took one of the kids to grab breakfast, leaving grandma alone with about a four-year-old little girl, I would say. So the DJ is seeing this. A few minutes later, little girl is digging around in her backpack trying to get something out. Grandma told her to stop. Little girl kept going. Grandma told her again. Little girl kept going. She wound up spilling some stuff on the floor. Grandma loses it. Yells, screams, curses, drops the F-bomb on a girl of about 4 years old. All of us in that little area of the airport could hear this. So I said, hey, maybe she'd stop crying if you'd stop screaming and cursing at a four-year-old. Well, Grandma wasn't having that. She fired back, mind your own business. I said, when you verbally abuse a child, it's everyone's business.
1: Ooh.
0: Family comes back. Grandma says what's happened. He gets the stink eye from everybody in the family. And he said it was an icy flight because he sat near them. And they were like right across the aisle. So they're staring at each other. And and in fact, the mom on the way onto the plane said, do you feel good about yourself yelling at an old lady? He says, I'd do it again. I feel like when somebody's verbally abusing a child, I do that, you know?
5: Okay. Verbally abusing a child. Like, she told her multiple times to stop digging through the bag, and she kept doing it. So what was she supposed to do? She's in a wheelchair.
0: Well, F word at a four-year-old?
5: Oh, please.
1: Yeah.
0: I don't care for
2: it. I'm on Rachel's side here.
0: Oh, really?
2: None of his business.
5: Kids don't listen to anything in these days. You can tell them anything. They don't take it as verbal abuse because they're not listening to you.
1: But there's... public and private.
0: Yeah.
1: I mean,
5: she didn't slap her in the face.
1: I know. No, but I still think in public.
5: What if she had spanked her instead? Is that okay?
0: A spank?
1: I think that people would have taken that better than screaming the F word at the kid.
5: I totally disagree.
0: Oh, really?
1: Really?
5: Yeah, I think if you reprimand your kid in any way, everybody's like, how dare you not let your kid do whatever they want?
1: I think that, frankly, you'd have more people on the side of the spanking.
0: I do too.
1: Over the screaming the F word. I really, really do.
0: I do too.
2: No.
0: Yeah.
1: I don't think people would have thought as much if she had reached down and popped her.
0: Me too.
1: A lot of people think now we should be spanking kids more. I do think more people would be offended if you
0: scream the F word
1: because it's like, well, you're just cussing at the child. You're not teaching them anything.
5: I think more people and more parents casually drop the F-bomb around their kids more than you would think.
0: I don't like the casual cursing. The way cursing has got, I told BB Shea this all the time.
1: I
0: hate the way we casually curse all the time now. It's just so foreign from what I grew up
1: true.
0: With. Yeah, it's just like the F word is dropped into everything. Doesn't matter if you're public, private, whatever. I mean, when what's his name, won the Academy Award, Macaulay Culkin's brother. He goes up there, saying, F. It's like, you know you're going to win this award. What are you doing? You know, why would you do this?
5: But that's just it. I don't think it's verbal abuse because that word doesn't, when you use it all the time, it doesn't mean anything anymore. It's not verbally abusing. She was just mad and frustrated, and she's in a wheelchair. What was she supposed to do?
0: So you think keep your mouth shut if you're the DJ?
5: Really? I mean, unless you really thought this child was in danger or, you know, something. Yeah, I don't think that's your business.
1: Well, I will say, I mean, there are, you could argue, what if there are other kids around? I want my kid hearing the F word. You're screaming it.
0: Fact. That's true, too. I don't like
1: that. That's why I think the spank, I think if she had popped the kid, it had gone way different.
0: I do, too. Now, slapping the face is different. I don't care for that. 100%.
5: Right, but that's what I'm saying is that she didn't assault her. I think if you saw her get slapped in the face, then you say, hey,
0: that's different.
5: Then I think you can step in. But to say you're being verbally abused because you heard the F word a couple times.
0: Now, popping the butt, I don't consider an assault.
1: No.
0: But I don't like it when you, I did this one time and I got some blowback too. I was walking through Costco once and a woman was leaned over the books and her two kids were in the cart and one was hitting the other. One was probably 6 and the other 4, and one was knocking into the other pretty good. And the mom didn't really see it. She was bent over the books, like trying to pick out which one, you know. So I go walking by and I say to the older kid, I was like,
1: stop. Your mom's single? I notice it's the three of you. Dad's not on a different aisle.
0: A little struggle. Struggling a little bit. No, I said to the older child, keep your hands to yourself now. Watch it. And the mom turned around, and she gave me the minder.
5: Yeah, people don't like it when you try to parent their children.
0: It's what I do. I parent for them. Yep. I go over there, too.
1: I will tell you, I just feel like this just happens as you get older. I have become weird about, like, the cussing around children in public.
0: I don't like it.
1: Like, in my 20s, it was like, oh, so what? Kid's going to hear it. Now when I'm older, I am that person. I'm like, there's children. Let's lower our voices.
0: Yeah, but even if you hear it, I mean, you don't have to hear it from me.
1: Exactly.
0: You know, if you hear it at home, that's your business. But, you know, and every other child, I just don't care for that. I just feel like we've become way too casual with it. Listen, the answer will come now. To Will Hardo.
1: Uh-oh.
0: Where do you fall on this, To Will Hardo? Did the DJ do the right thing, or should he have minded his own business?
6: I usually err on the side of minding your business, but I do think the public has gotten disgusting with the lack of cooth nowadays. I have a 6-year-old and 11-year-old. Mm-hmm. I go out of my way not to cuss in front of them. I never have. I'm very careful about what they're allowed to watch and all these things. I don't need some trashy person exploding F-bombs in front of my kids in public because they have no morals and they weren't raised by anybody. It's disgusting. There's a time and a place to act like a fool, and it's not in front of people. You're trying to teach how to be responsible people.
0: I tend to agree with that. I really do. And I don't like it. Even if somebody says the F word in public, just yells the F word. It's like, come on.
1: Oh, you hear it a lot.
5: Chris
1: Kelly, you.
0: We're on the same page on this one too, Will Hardo. I really appreciate it. I just think it's so quick. One time I was with Andrew, our friend. One time we were in Baltimore and went on a spur of the moment to an Orioles game. Okay. And, we're at the Orioles game and it starts to rain. So we're crowded under a concourse now and we're shoulder to shoulder with people while we're waiting the rain out, you know. And so, this guy standing next to us and somehow John F. Kennedy comes up. It's like, maybe there was a plaque for him or something like that. And Andrew, now we've known this guy 45 seconds and Andrew goes, F. Kennedy, I piss on his grave. And I was like, are you out of your mind to say that? And the other guy goes, yeah. F. Kennedy.
1: That's a risky move.
0: It's a risk. Yeah. It's like, what are you doing? So we sat back down an hour later, and I was like, how could you say that to that guy? He's like, I could tell. He was on my side. I was like, you're crazy. We were sitting there an inch from his nose, and he's saying this about the former president. You know? Unbelievable. Let's play the feud here. 866-470-2GNC if you want to play. Callers number 9 and 10. Pick your partner. You want BB Shea? You want Biggie? You want Red Rachel? One of them's going to float back and forth. Went through a couple of survey questions. Trying to get them all in the survey or steal them. Do it 2 out of 3 times and be a winner here. Next on the Two Guys Named Chris Show.
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11: 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State Highway Patrol reporting one incident in Horry County on Highway 707 just south of Bay Road. Look for heavier traffic volume on Highway 501 Business at Highway 90. 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

0: We have Seth on the line. We have Jay to play the Big Money Celebrity Family Feud. They get to pick their partner here, their family member. You don't get to do that very often. You can have either B.B. Shea, Biggie, or Red Rachel. The other person will float back and forth and try to help you with answers as we go along here. Try to make you a winner. Best out of three is what we play. Survey question. Seth, would you like B.B. Shea, Red Rachel, or Biggie to be your partner?
1: Oh, B.B. Shea.
0: B.B. Shea's got the hot hand in here. All right. He's chosen. Now we have Jay. Jay, you can have Biggie or Red Rachel. Who you got?
2: I'm rocking with Red Rachel
0: today. Rock with Red Rachel. Okay. She likes to float, so she's being put now in the position.
3: Yeah,
0: she
3: I'm in the floating position.
4: You're
3: I like it.
4: All right.
3: That's the one thing I can still do.
0: Yeah, he can float now. He's a floater.
3: I'm buoyant.
0: Yes, he is. Absolutely. Let's get to it. We have the captains, B.B. Shea and Red Rachel. You'll shout your name when you know the best answer to this. It's Family Feud style. Survey questions. We have surveyed 100 people. B.B. Shea, you ready?
3: Yes.
0: Rachel, you ready?
4: I'm ready.
0: Top seven answers on the board. Ch-ch-ch-ch-ch-ch. What have you seen a neighbor doing outside in their bathrobe?
4: Rachel. Getting the newspaper.
0: Show us getting the newspaper. Number one answer. Getting the newspaper or mail? Newspaper or mail? Number one answer. That means you and Jay can play or pass that. There are six answers left. Jay, you've heard the question. What have you seen your neighbor outside doing in their bathrobe? Number one is getting the paper or mail. Six answers left. Play or pass it, Jay?
2: Let's pass it. I think I've heard that Rachel passed it.
0: She's a passer. Yes, mm-hmm. She likes to pass. That's right. She's furiously writing down answers now. And that means you'll try to steal it at the end. Okay, that's the strategy. We go to Seth now. You and B.B. Shea will play this out for round one. What have you seen a neighbor doing outside in their bathrobe? Getting the paper or getting the mail, number one. Seth, what's your answer for that?
1: Oh, man, I always see him outside watering the plants.
0: Show us watering the plants. Watering the lawn or watering the plants is number two. B.B. Shea, to you, can you keep it going?
3: Let's go with taking the dog out.
0: Show us taking the dog out.
3: What?
0: There.
4: That's shocking.
0: You're right. That is a shock. It should be there.
3: It should be like number two.
0: I agree. I do that all the time. I don't have a bathrobe, though. I'm just out there in my skivvies.
4: Oh.
0: What are you doing?
4: Right. We didn't need the visual.
0: What are you going to do?
3: In that neighborhood.
4: I'm sending you a bathrobe.
0: I don't like a bathrobe. I shouldn't say why, but my former brother-in-law, when I was young, I got a bathrobe when I was like 18. And you know what he called me? A slur.
3: Oh.
0: A gay slur. He called me a gay slur.
3: Oh, yeah, okay. Well, wrapping the towel around your head didn't help.
5: No. Look who's here.
0: That's right. It rhymed with here.
3: Yep.
0: Okay. Seth, we're back over to you. You have one strike. What have you seen a neighbor doing outside their bathroom? Getting the paper, mail, watering the lawn. What do you say, Seth?
1: Oh, well, it's either bringing in or taking out the trash.
0: Show us taking out the trash. Number three is taking out the garbage. Four answers left, one strike. What have you seen a neighbor doing outside in their bathrobe? B.B. Shea, getting the paper or mail's gone, watering the lawn, and taking out the trash gone. What do you say?
3: I don't think this is the same as getting the newspaper. I said checking the mail.
0: It's getting the paper or mail.
3: Okay, gotcha. all right. How about blowing off the driveway, blowing leaves?
0: Show us blowing off the driveway. Not there. And now you have two strikes. Although I think your answers have been good. I'm not going to criticize these answers. There are four left. There is two strikes. That means Seth has to come up with one, or Jay's strategy of passing may pay off. What have you seen a neighbor doing outside in their bathrobe? Getting the paper or mail? Watering the lawn? Taking out the trash? Seth, what do you say?
1: Oh, man, I wish B.B. Shea would come up with something.
0: Mm-hmm. But, slap in the face.
4: Ouch.
0: Yep.
1: Gosh, I don't know. How about instead of blowing off the driveway, maybe raking leaves? Shucks, I don't know.
0: Show us shucks, raking leaves. No, not there. Your one was really good. I can't believe it's not there.
3: Shocking.
0: Taking the dog out. Okay, we have Jay and Red Rachel with a chance to steal. That was the strategy. Jay, you and Biggie can suggest answers to Red Rachel. She's the captain. Jay, what do you say? What have you seen your neighbor doing outside in their bathrobe? Getting the paper or mail's number one, two, watering the lawn, three, taking out the trash. There are four left now. You just need one of them to steal this first round. What do you say, Jay?
2: I was going to say maybe picking up their DoorDash or picking up to-go food.
0: Mm-hmm. Picking up the DoorDash. Okay. Biggie?
3: As simple as getting something out of their car or putting the kids on the bus.
0: Kids on the bus, getting the DoorDash. Red Rachel, you can go with one of those or go out on your own.
4: I hate to go against the player, but I also said taking the kids out to the school bus.
0: All right. This is for round one, taking the kids out to the school bus. There. Round one goes to Seth and BB Shay. Number four, washing the car.
4: In your robe.
0: That's really, nobody washes the car.
3: That, yeah.
0: That's not good, washing the car. Five, kissing their spouse.
3: I thought about that.
4: I wrote arguing with spouse.
0: I would have given you that.
4: Okay.
0: That's really, that's domestic. Okay. Six, drinking a cup of coffee. All right. That's
3: okay. Nice.
0: Seven, smoking.
3: Damn.
0: Oh, yeah.
3: I knew it.
0: You thought every one of those, you're like,
3: I
0: yes.
3: had smoking and coffee written down.
0: Did you really?
3: Yeah.
0: You okay. should have.
3: That's my bad. Yep.
0: That's all right. That's all right.
4: You still got it. You won it.
0: That's right. You won it. You won round one. Round one goes to BB Shay and Seth. Round two must be won by Jay and Red Rachel, or that's it for them. And this time, Jay and Seth are the captains. They'll shout their name when they know the best answer to this. Jay, are you ready to shout your name?
2: Yeah.
0: All right, Seth, are you ready to shout your name?
2: Absolutely.
0: Top eight answers on the board. 100 people surveyed. What turns a normal bath into a romantic bath?
2: Seth. Jay.
0: Seth, what do you say?
2: Oh, candles.
0: Show us candles. Number one answer, Seth. You want to play it or pass it?
2: Well, I don't know how romantic BB Shay is, but I know I am. So, let's go ahead and play it.
0: Okay. All right. I think BB Shay's a romantic guy. He did very, didn't you, you did something really nice for your girlfriend's birthday. I know that. I can't remember what it was.
3: No, I didn't do that. That wasn't me.
0: Okay.
4: Some other romantic guy, you know.
0: Okay.
3: Never once.
0: Guess so.
3: Yeah.
0: What turns a normal bath into a romantic one? Candles. Number one answer. Seven left, BB Shay. What do you say?
3: How about a partner?
0: Show us a partner. Number four, partner joins you.
3: Someone else. Yeah.
0: Partner joins you. Yeah.
4: You have a romantic bath by yourself? Come on.
0: No, of course not. Yeah. I've tried a few times.
3: It feels weird in the water.
0: I know. You put the candles all around. It's kind of weird.
3: Yeah.
0: Yeah. I don't care for that. I don't like that. I've tried it in a hot tub. You can't do it. Let's go to Seth.
3: The whole Hampton Inn was upset. I could see you out of the window. I'm calling the front desk.
0: God, you're right. Seth, you have two gone now. Candles and someone joining you and six left. No strikes. What do you say, Seth?
2: Oh, man, the go-to. Some roses or rose petals?
0: Show us the rose petals. Yeah, it's strange when you're by yourself and you got the candles and the rose petals.
3: Yeah,
0: it's very romantic. Candles, rose petals, someone joining you. That was number three, by the way. Now you have five answers left and no strikes. BB Shay, what turns a normal bath into a romantic one?
3: How about some champagne?
0: Show us the champagne. Number seven is champagne. So here's what's gone. Candles, rose petals, someone joining you, champagne. Four left, no strikes. You guys are killing this one. Seth, if you can complete the sweep, you win the game. What turns a normal bath into a romantic one?
2: Man, you got to have you some mood music.
0: Show us your mood music. Number five is music. So number one, candles. Number three, rose petals. Number four, someone joining you. Number five, romantic music. And number seven, champagne. God, I'd pick the wrong music every time. You know that.
3: Oh, without a doubt.
0: Me so horny. And all yeah. It's terrible. Okay. You got, it's terrible. I like big butts that I can't.
3: Crap. Is this turning you on?
0: Three left, BB Shay. No strikes. What turns a normal bath into a romantic one?
3: What about some bubbles?
0: Show us the bubbles. Yeah, number two. So now you all have six of the eight gone and no strikes.
3: And Seth called the shot, too. He said, I know it.
0: Yeah, he did. What turns a normal bath into a romantic one? Candles, bubbles, rose petals, someone joining you, music, champagne. Two left, Seth. What do you say?
2: I don't know if lotion and lube are in the same category, but you know.
4: That's what he said.
0: Show us your lubes. Number six, lube/bath oil. Lube/bath oil. That's six. Candles, bubbles, rose petals, someone joining your music, the oils, champagne. Baby Shay, a clean sweep, a perfect game if you can come up with number eight.
3: What about like some strawberries, food maybe?
0: Show us those chocolate-covered strawberries. We don't eat them now. My wife says we do not eat in the bathroom.
3: Okay.
0: We never eat in the toilet. Excuse me. We just don't do that. Also, the word turlet, that ends that totally. Yeah. All right, Seth, bring it home. You're the romantic one. What turns a normal bath into a romantic one? If you get it, you win. Candles, bubbles, rose petals, somebody joining you, music, bath oils or lubes, champagne, and Seth.
1: A nice sensual massage.
0: A nice massage. That's a great one, though.
3: That is. Fantastic. Yeah, I thought that would be it.
0: Yep. Great scene in Friends with, I just thought of, with Monica and Chandler in the bathtub.
4: Yeah.
0: Joey comes by. Gotta see it.
4: It's just Chandler actually in the bathtub.
0: Oh, that's right. Yes, yeah. That's right. Well, at least according to him, that's right. Okay, BB Shay, last one. Now you have two strikes, so you must get it to win the game. What turns a normal bath into a romantic one? Candles, bubbles, rose petals, someone joining you, music, bath oils, or lubes, champagne?
3: Incense?
0: Show us incense! No. All great answers. Okay, this is for the tie to send it to overtime. Jay will try to get this here. He's the captain. Biggie, a suggestion.
3: Only thing I can think of is maybe a little TV.
0: A little TV?
3: A movie?
0: And Rachel?
4: All right. I don't think this goes with candles, but dimming the lights or bath salts.
0: Dimming the lights, bath salts, or a little television. Jay, you can go with one of those or off on your own. If you get it, you tie the game and go to overtime. Jay, there's only one left. What do you say?
2: I'm going with dim lights.
0: Dimming the lights to tie this game. Show it to us.
3: Oh, yes. Great game.
0: Wow. That's Rachel.
3: Well done.
0: That's Rachel. She steals. She's the stealer. Well done. I thought y'all were going to run that whole category. Dimming the lights.
3: Yeah.
0: All right. Clear the board. This is it. Only 3 seconds when I come to you. We go through these quickly. Red Rachel and BB Shay, your captains again. Shout your name when you're the best answer to this. This will decide it. Top four answers on the board. 100 people surveyed. Name something people would describe as a dead end.
3: BB.
0: BB Shay.
3: Job.
0: Show us a job. I hear you. Number two. What answer beats it, Rachel?
4: A relationship?
0: A relationship. Number three, name something someone would describe as a dead end. There are only two answers left. Seth, you can play or pass that. Something people describe as a dead end. Job and relationship are there. You want to play or pass that?
1: Oh, man, I think I got a good one. It's probably obvious, but we're going to play it.
0: All right, playing. That means Jay and Rachel think of an answer here. You only have 3 seconds now. There are only two left, and you have no strikes. Something people describe as a dead end. What do you say, Seth?
1: Road.
0: Show us the road. Number one answer. Road, job, relationship. One more for the win. BB Shay.
3: Oh, no. An opportunity.
0: Show us opportunity. Yeah. Seth, one left, one strike. What do you say?
1: Dead end.
0: 3 seconds. No. Out of time. BB Shay, dead end. You have two strikes now. What do you say?
3: Friendship.
0: Show us a dead end friendship. Not there, and we have a strikeout. That means that Jay and Red Rachel can steal it and win it. Jay, you want to suggest something to Red Rachel, who's the captain? Something people describe as a dead end. Road, job, relationship, and what do you say, Jay?
2: All I have is road. I've got nothing.
0: Nothing, he said.
3: I thought college major.
0: College major. Red Rachel.
4: I like that answer.
0: For the win.
4: Yep.
0: You're going with that.
4: I'm going with that.
0: Show us. College major is a dead end. Argument. A dead end.
3: I never heard that
0: in my life. One person said it on Vanishing.
3: Yeah. Oh, I was going
4: to
3: say, yeah.
4: They didn't know what to say.
0: Sorry. Good game. Nice game. Seth and BB Shay win it, but it was close. Coming up, movie history was made 87 years ago today. We'll tell you how. Next, Two Guys and

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0: We had music history made on this day. It was 51 years ago this album was released. 51 years ago today, Bruce Springsteen's Born to Run, which was his third album. But the first one that made him take off. You know, he was about to give up. Yeah, Springsteen. I didn't see that movie about him with the guy from The Bear in it.
1: I did. It was long.
0: It was boring.
1: It was very boring. I expected... It was kind of, I mean, if you're a real music aficionado, to me, it's about the album Nebraska
0: that
1: he did. He just recorded basically on a tape.
0: Yeah.
1: More what's interesting to me is a lot of those songs that he wrote to ended up on Born in the USA.
0: Oh, really?
1: Yeah.
0: Oh, well, that was
1: so
0: a
1: it's
0: big
1: kind
0: hit.
1: Of that in between time.
0: Mm.
1: And but the story of him, I found it all boring.
0: You know, when we discussed at the time, people were saying, well, his life has not been that exciting.
1: Yeah, we want rock stars to have exciting, but, I mean, not everyone's Motley Crue.
0: No. He didn't party like that. He just was, just worked. That's 51 years ago, 1975. Born to Run, Thunder Road, She's the One, and Jungle Land were the ones off of. But he was on the cover of Time and Newsweek magazine at the same time.
1: Love Jungle Land.
0: Do you?
1: Oh, yeah.
0: How about the movie? 87 years ago today, it was released. 87 years ago.
1: Well, I'm... Wizard?
0: Yes.
1: Thought so. It had to be.
0: Yes, that's right. She was about to give up. She was like, I'm done. I'm not doing this. That's Judy Garland.
1: You're 15.
0: Yeah, she's 15. Fun fact about this. Not as fun. They kept her smoking cigarettes so she could stay thin.
2: Mm-hmm.
0: We do that with Rachel.
1: Yeah, exactly.
2: I've been told I'm not allowed to quit.
0: That's right. Mm-hmm. I told her she'll try to quit. So why? Get back out there. Smoke some more cigarettes.
1: Go.
0: Let's go. Tragic end for Judy Garland. Too bad.
1: Did you ever hear the rumor that a certain part of the movie in the originals that somebody hung themselves?
0: Yeah.
1: I always really tried to find that.
0: I don't think it's true. You can see it. I've seen it.
1: Have you seen it?
0: Yeah, but it's not true. It's like something falling in the back. It looks like someone's hanging themselves.
1: That's one
0: not.
1: Of those pre-internet rumors where you had to get an old copy of a VHS copy of Wizard and hope yours had it.
0: Well, you know the story, too, where you can line up Dark Side of the Moon. They say there's nothing to that, but that is really uncanny.
1: That's right.
0: I mean, you know, because, of course, the cover of Dark Side of the Moon, the album, it's like a prism, and on one side is black and white, and the other side's color.
1: Yeah.
0: And when you line it up and play it right at that same time, it looks like that's what they did. Have you ever done that? It really is.
3: We did it in college once,
0: High.
3: And like, yes.
0: You've got to be high.
3: Because there's like helicopters, and Dorothy's like looking to the sky for the helicopters.
0: Yes.
3: It's pretty trippy.
0: Oh, totally. And then, like, right when one of the songs starts playing is when it goes color, and it's exactly like you'd expect.
1: Yeah.
0: It's really, it's uncanny the way they did it.
1: Didn't they nearly kill the Tin Man?
0: Yeah, the Tin Man was he would wear
1: lead paint
0: all over him.
4: I don't feel well, guys.
0: And they
1: shut up.
0: Get through this scene. Get through this scene and shut up.
1: It was way different back then.
0: Of course.
3: Didn't the Munchkins like sexually assault Judy Garland too?
0: And yes.
1: Yeah.
0: I don't know. The Munchkins were not the nicest people in the world. I mean, there are a lot of rumors about stuff that went on there, yes.
4: Hurry up.
0: It's brutal. Yeah, and with the Tin Man, apparently he did. Like it was like gave him terrible. He had skin issues because of it.
1: I think maybe there's one or two Munchkins still alive.
0: There were. I don't know if the last one
1: just made news. Maybe it's the last one that passed.
0: Maybe. You know who was going to play the Tin Man but was allergic to the makeup is Buddy Ebsen, who played Jed Clampett in the Beverly Hills.
1: That's right.
0: You know him. He would have been perfect. He would have been. You don't know the Beverly.
2: I know. Yeah, I know who that is.
0: Jed Clampett, the Beverly Hillbillies. He was tall and exactly the look for that part, and would have been great, I'm sure. But he broke him out apparently in terrible rash, so he could not put on the makeup, and they would make no exceptions for him.
1: No.
0: So that was it. You know, he
1: some
0: be
1: terrible stories behind a beloved movie.
0: Oh yeah, well, great movie. Great movie.
1: Different time.
0: Of course. And then there's a lot of stuff. You know, and then like the Wicked Witch of the West, the actress there was a very nice, giving woman, and everybody hated her. Like they'd see her on the streets and be like, "Oh yeah, children were afraid of her." Mr. Rogers had her come on to explain that she played the witch, but she was really a nice person. You know, there's an episode of the witch being on Mr. Rogers to tell kids, don't be afraid of me when you see me in person. That was 87 years ago today. And then 32 years ago today, Jimmy Buffett had a plane flip off after taking off from Nantucket, Massachusetts. And remember, he was upside down in the water and followed the bubbles to the top of the water. And later had a song called Bubbles Up. What's that? Some people because he followed the bubbles to the surface and survived it. Jimmy Buffett. And then lived another many, many years, of course. Died, what, 5 or 6 years ago? That's it. Oh, 17 years ago today, Chris Brown was sentenced to 5 years probation in order to stay away from Rihanna.
2: Yeah.
1: It's
2: also Billy Ray Cyrus's birthday.
0: Well, there you have it. How old is he?
2: 65.
0: Okay. Well, you know that. Your granddaddy getting together with Billy Ray Cyrus.
2: It was mostly just because he was the hottest TV dad when I was growing
0: course.
2: Up.
0: Of course.
1: Yeah. So you remember him differently.
2: Yeah.
0: Did Chris Brown... has he moved well past that now?
1: Yeah, he just sold out the Panther Stadium, so he's clear.
2: But he just got in trouble for something else in the UK.
3: His dog like bit his assistant or something, had to pay her a whole bunch of money.
0: The maid, I believe, or the housekeeper came over. And
1: He's been in trouble here and there, but he keeps songs, selling out concerts and songs.
2: Everybody overlooks it.
0: Yeah, we just if the more talented you are, people don't care. That's right. It's like sports. If you've still got a lot of tread on the tire and still a great running back, no problem if you're at the end of your career.
1: Well, I'm watching Hard Knocks, and this real young, he was a rookie last year, is real good.
0: Mm-hmm.
1: I forget, but he got in trouble domestic.
0: Yeah.
1: But he brought in for the Seahawks camp.
0: Oh, they did. They brought
1: him in. Yeah. I think they signed him.
0: Yeah.
1: And they're like, well, what's your attitude like? Hey, are you a problem? NFL always looks bad.
0: Was he a cornerback for Detroit?
1: That's it. I know that guy.
0: Well... somebody emailed me and said, because I was like, as soon as that happened for the cornerback for Detroit, I was like, oh, this is awful. And then somebody emailed and said the Broncos are interested. And I was like, wow.
1: Yeah.
0: He's really fast.
1: Yeah, that's how episode one ended, was him in the Seahawks practice facility running routes, seeing if he could.
0: Terrible.
1: Yeah.
0: Sure. That's it for today. Have a great day. Two guys named.
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FYI, putting an Alka-Seltzer in your mouth and then running around the Circle K screaming, "The virus is mutated!" is not funny, apparently. But at least that's what the cops told us. 96.1 KZQ.

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1: 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James Holzhauer, the second biggest winner, won just like $100,000 less, and he did that in only 32 games, so less than half the games. And then, interestingly, Amy Schneider won $1.3 million. 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

It's been 23 years since we got the movie How to Lose a Guy in 10 Days with Kate Hudson and Matthew McConaughey. And now we're getting a sequel. Kate Hudson's going to produce it. Hearing Matthew McConaughey, Kate Hudson, going to be back to star in it. 96.1 KZQ.

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This week is the week. Oreo bringing those three new flavors out for a limited time. And you get to vote on which one you like the best so we can stick around. Oreo banana pudding, Oreo deep fried, and the most interesting, Oreo chicken and waffles, which I might be curious enough to try. 96.1 KZQ.

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All day long, after two guys named Chris, plenty of chances for you to win tickets to see Goo Goo Dolls, Neon Trees this Saturday in Charleston. 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

Y'all, the teaser trailer for season 3 of The Pit just dropped. I watched it. I don't know if I can wait till January. It's unfair that they're making us wait that long for season 3. 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

If you came to work yesterday, congratulations! Because according to a big study, August 24th is the most popular day in America for people to call in sick to work, even more so than the day after the Super Bowl. I don't know why. Last days of summer, kids going back to school, I don't know. 96.1 KZQ.

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96.1 KZQ's Attack of the Waybacks. And pretty cool story. AC/DC on tour right now, and coming up in about 2 weeks, they're going to be playing in St. Louis. The Pretty Reckless has been opening for them through the whole tour. Well, for some reason, they cannot open that day. So Dave Grohl and the Foo Fighters have stepped in, and they are going to open for AC/DC that date.

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Maybe this is exactly what the world needs right now. 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

total transparency, I haven't seen it yet. However, I have heard it's very funny. Talking about Mindy Kaling's comedy Not Suitable for Work, Hulu just canceled it after its first season. 96.1 KZQ.

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I've always heard cats with more toes than normal are inbred. I had one growing up with like six toes on each foot. Well, a Wisconsin Maine Coon just set a world record. It has 29 toes. Whew.

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The Grand Strand's Rock and Alternative 96.1 KZQ. Getting out of here, handing things off to Beth. She'll take great care of you. I'll see you tomorrow.

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The Strokes going shopping. 96.1 KZQ, the Grand Strand's Rock and Alternative. I'm Beth, and really sad lunch hour. Realized that Dolly Parton, America's sweetheart, has passed away at the age of 80. She was dealing with some health issues. That's why she decided not to do a few show dates. But I really thought she was going to be able to get back to it in January. That's what I was hoping for. A very sad day. We lost a good one.

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2: 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No delays on 501 17 bypass or any other road in town. Have a great afternoon. 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

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It's too bad they don't do a week or a month of this. We're going to have to remember for next year that on August 25th, we get free admissions.

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3: Welcome to the barbecue.
4: Where is everybody?
3: Oh, they're out back by the pool.
4: You have a pool?
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3: It's weird, but there's a great white shark in our pool.
4: What? How'd it get there?
3: I don't know, sharks. How do they usually get in pools?
5: They don't.
3: Maybe a Sharknado? I don't know. But don't feed him. We're trying to get rid of him.
4: Hey, everybody. Hi.
6: I don't see any shark.
3: It's in there, Glenn. Don't piss him off, okay?
6: Oops, my foot is in the water.
3: Glenn, don't play around.
6: Oh, gosh. 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
3: Come on, Glenn. No way that's covered in my renter's insurance.
4: At least it was just Glenn.
5: Yeah.
3: You're right.
1: Who wants Glenn's car? 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

Temper City, self-aware, 96.1 KZQ. The Goo Goo Dolls and Neon Trees, they are headed to Credit One Stadium, Charleston, this upcoming Saturday. And guess what? We got your last-minute tickets for Free Ticket Thursday. So if you wanted to make the drive up and go see them, which I'm sure you do, it's going to be a really good show. 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
6: 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Traffic's moving smoothly on 501 17 bypass. No other delays in and around town, so have a great afternoon. From the McGuire Law Firm Injury Attorneys Traffic Center, I'm Gary Kay for 96.1 KZQ.
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Weezer, We Might As Well Be Strangers, 96.1 KZQ. And you know they're going to Raleigh Sunday, October 4th with the Shins and Silver Sun Pickups. 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

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And that brings me to the fact that we lost a beloved figure in music from Tennessee. None other than Dolly Parton at 80. Very sad news on that front.

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Sublime and Sonata 96.1 KZQ. A man out of Georgia is really bringing light to the saying, see a penny, pick it up for good luck, right? Well, this man saw $30 on the floor of a Walmart. He didn't see anyone who dropped it. He didn't know what to do. So he's like, well, I guess it was meant for me. Put it in his pocket. And then police went on a manhunt to all the news stations. Look out for the guy who took $30 from Walmart on the floor. Go figure. On the floor. It's not like he stole it. But yeah, they were treating him like a criminal.

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The Fighters with their new one window, 96.1 KZQ. Got some really good news if you're a Green Day fan. The American Idiots, a Green Day tribute, will be at the House of Blues September 19th. 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
5: 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Watch out for the usual volume with the road construction 501 in both directions near Ori Georgetown Tech, 17 bypass near Tournament Boulevard, and Socosty Boulevard near Dick Pond Road. 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

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I have a feeling that Blink-182's Tom DeLonge is saying a big old I told you so when it comes to aliens, mainly because there's a lot of things coming out all about the government hiding them, including one researcher saying there is an unexploded missile on Mars, which proves that there were aliens out there at one point. 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

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A Minnesota woman is now suing Chipotle over a burrito bowl that had jalapeno peppers that made her sick. She believes it was all because of the salmonella outbreak. Do I hear class action lawsuit coming? Because there's a lot of things that have been recalled recently. 96.1 KZQ.

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If you want to join us for our final Tacos and Tall Boys Tuesday with the Myrtle Beach Pelicans, we will be out there next Tuesday, September 1st. It's $2 tacos, $3 tall boys. Of course, we will have giveaways from Little Tokyo Hibachi and Sushi Bar and Coastal Vision Center. So head on over to our tent when we're at the game. Try to win some stuff. If you want to win tickets, though, head on over to 96.1 WKZQ.com. Maybe we'll see you at the game.

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Stokes Going Shopping, 96.1 KZQ. It is officially pumpkin spice time, which means you can go out and raid the store shelves. There's a list of the top 10 strangest pumpkin spice items, according to her campus. Number one is salmon, but I think it should be cat litter because cats don't care about pumpkin spice.

0: two guys named Chris.
1: Over the last 50 years, the average man has half the sperm he used to have.
2: Why? Fertility rates are way down. Look. So many people are having to go to fertility doctors to conceive.
1: What do you think it is?
3: Mountain Dew.
2: You could be onto something.
3: Look, that was always a thing when I was in middle school. They were like, hey, man, if you drink a bunch of Mountain Dew, it lowers your sperm count. And as a middle schooler, I'm like, who cares? You know, what do I need sperm for?
1: Right. 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

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Buffalo Traffic Jam, Fool's Gold, 96.1 KZQ. Wallet Hub is insulting the Carolinas. They put out a list of the hardest working states in the U.S. The top two are the Dakotas. The Carolinas, we are towards the end of the list. Well, what do they expect? We want to enjoy life, go to the beach, do a little fishing, maybe some, you know, walking around this beautiful area. You know, if Wallet Hub was here, they'd understand our plight, right? It's 96.1 KZQ.

Your mama's so fat that actually we're starting to get a little concerned. So maybe, you know, maybe get her some Ozempic. 96.1 KZQ.

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Dexter and the Moonrocks freaking out, 96.1 KZQ. And I'll admit, I was doing a little of that when I heard we have Goo Goo Dolls this week for Free Ticket Thursday, along with Neon Trees going to Charleston Saturday. So listen all day Thursday. There's a-

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Linkin Park, The Emptiness Machine, 96.1 KZQ. And you know they are going to have a documentary all about their hiatus and their big comeback with their new singer. That's going to be in theaters for one day only in September. And as we get closer to that one day only movie screening, we're going to give you passes to it. 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

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Got a text message on the Thumbs Up Guys Injury Lawyers text line, 843-839-9696 from Jess, who wants to hear Sublime.

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5: 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Final check at traffic on this Tuesday evening. One new incident in Horry County, Kings Road near Highway 17. And still dealing with the incident on 501 Business near Highway 90. 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

Straight out of Jersey, Bike Routes with Delicate, and it started with one member by the name of David Osterhout, who did a solo acoustic thing and then realized it's more fun making music with friends, so now they're doing the band thing. 96.1 KZQ, I'm Beth, and I am out of here for the night, but Chase has you covered till midnight. Have a great one, KZQ.

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We got the Grand Strands Rock and Alternative 96.1 KZQ. Hey there, Chase Myers. Got a chance for you to get Goo Goo Dolls tickets. Going to be in Charleston this Saturday. Tell you how to win coming up.

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even the big guys know that tickets are ridiculous to put a concert. That guy, Miles Smith, 96.1 KZQ, he knows. And he knows that some of us just can't afford all that money. So he was running a promotion where he was allowing people to apply. And he's giving away free tickets to all of his upcoming shows for a select number of people. So look, some people may not have a chance to go to a concert otherwise. So.